Greetings. Happy Wednesday to you all. 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Time again for your North Country Jukebox here on a kind of lovely mid-October day. Not too bad, not too great. Color's still good. I have a feeling when I'm back in a couple weeks, all those leaves will be gone, but for now, we got something beautiful to look at out there. Let's kick off this week's show. I'm going to come in hot here with some Reverend Horton Heat off his album, The Full Custom Gospel Sounds of the Reverend Horton Heat. Love a long album title. This is $400 here on The North, 103.3.

Brimstone Rock right there. That was 16 horsepower from their album Low Estate. And we started off this week's show with Reverend Horton Heat. That was $400. Told you I was coming in hot. Well, I'm your bi-weekly host, Starfire. Glad to be back here on the air with you all, enjoying this lovely fall day. And last week, I really enjoyed listening to Christine and Ted on the radio during the pledge drive. And thank you all to that donated. I love the theme, Jukebox. I was just sitting there like, well, I sent in one request. But anyway, I was jealous that he got to pick all those Jukebox songs. So I'm going to play one here. This is Set 'Em Up a Joe, actually a Vern Gosden song. Couldn't find that one, but I got a version here from Jamie Johnson, his album, The Guitar Song. So here you go. This is my contribution to the Jukebox theme. Here on the North, 103.3.

0: From her new release, Little White Cross, that's Margot Silker, one of my faves, and the name of that song, The Money, here on the North. Briscoe, before that, did Saving Grace from the album Heat of July. And a little jukebox number there for you, Set 'Em Up Joe by Jamie Johnson and his album The Guitar Song. Well, let's peek out at the weather. Still hanging on to that 50-degree mark here in Duluth. And tonight, it's going to be partly cloudy and a low around 39, starting to get real chilly. About time to turn the heat on, I guess. East winds around 5 miles an hour. Tomorrow, showers likely in the afternoon, otherwise mostly cloudy, high near 54. Light and variable winds becoming westerly in the afternoon. Chance of precip, 60%, less than a tenth of an inch expected or possible. Tomorrow night, more slight chance of showers through the early night, low around 39 again. Friday, mostly sunny, that'll feel good. High near 50 degrees, but gusty winds out of the north, 20 to 25 miles an hour. Friday night, clear and low around 33. Saturday and Sunday both look nice and sunny with some breeziness. Highs in the upper 50s or low 60s. Going to get back to the music here with something from Bobby Dylan and Mr. Johnny Cash. That's right after this.
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1: 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Doom, doom.

Mark Olson and the original Harmony Ridge Creek Dippers right there from the album My Own Joe Allen. That was Ben Johnson's Creek. I chose that number because Raz Russell, who played fiddle on that track and that album, just passed away this last week, and he was a true original from the Minneapolis area. Played with all sorts of folks, including the Cactus Blossoms, I believe, and Joe Henry and the Trailer Trash. Really fun guy who married a friend of mine from high school, but he will be missed. Before that, Cactus Blossoms are here with Powder Blue and Girl from the North Country, Bob Dylan, Johnny Cash, classic song. There you go. Let's get back to some more new music from Rhiannon Giddens. The new album is called Hope Is the Thing with Feathers. And this track is Carolina Rain here on the North 103.3.

Caitlin Rose here on The North, 103.3. From the album Own Side Now, that was Own Side. For that, Sir Robert Plant, from his album Saving Grace, that was It's a Beautiful Day Today. And once again, new music from Rhiannon Giddens, that track Carolina Rain. Aspirus Health serves the people and families of northern Minnesota, Wisconsin, and upper Michigan with preventative health care, annual screenings, and immunization services. Details at aspirus.org. Well, I'm jonesing for some Dale Watson, and he's jonesing for Jones here on The North, 103.3.

fuss about you. You're staring out this window up above at the tall, tall tree. 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
2: Wanda Jackson there from Rockin' with Wanda. That was a cool love here on the North. Tammy Wynette and George Jones there, Living on Easy Street from We Go Together. And I had to play some George because Dale Watson, Jonesin' for Jones, from his album, Call Me Insane. We're getting dangerously close to the halfway point of the show. And at the top of the hour, got a nice random vinyl pick lined up for you. Some real old bluegrass. But right now, here's some music from John R. Miller. This is Red Eyes here on the North, 103.3.

Todd Snyder, along with Jason Isbell right there, Like a Force of Nature. It's from the album Cash Cabin Sessions, Volume 3. And John R. Miller did Red Eyes there from The Trouble You Follow. Well, it's about 8 o'clock here on a lovely Wednesday night, and you're listening to The North. 103.3 is WDSE-FM Duluth. Also streaming online at thenorth1033.org. Well, halfway through the show, time for this week's random vinyl pick from the M's or the J's. I'm not sure. It's I've grabbed something from J.E. Maynard's Mountaineers. And the album is Run Mountain from 1963, and it sounds like it. But it's pretty good here. This is a track called Mama, Don't Allow. This is your random vinyl pick here on The North, 103.3.

Jimmy Martin right there with Rock Hearts from the King of Bluegrass that's here on the North. For that, some Doc Watson, Bill Monroe, two of the greats teaming up there with Banks of the Ohio. And your random vinyl pick this week, Mama Don't Allow. That was J.E. Maynor and the Mountaineers. Little bluegrass set there to kick off hour two of the Jukebox. And I'm still your biweekly host, Starfire. Glad to slip another 12 or 13 songs in your headspace here for the next hour. Starting with this from just a classic album from Sunvolt called Trace. This is Windfall. 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

0: Planes right there from the album I Walked With You Away. Is that was Problem With It here on the North. Sierra Farrell before that from the album Pair of Dice. That was the title track, Pair of Dice. And some good old Sunvolt there from the album Trace and the song called A Windfall. Well, just a degree cooler than last hour, currently 49 degrees, slipping into the 40s here. And tonight, you can expect a partly cloudy night with a low around 39 with light east winds. Tomorrow, showers likely in the early afternoon. Otherwise, mostly cloudy. Can't talk. Mostly cloudy, high near 54. Light and variable winds becoming westerly 5 to 10 miles per hour in the afternoon. Chance of precipitation around 60%. And not a whole lot, about a tenth of an inch. Tomorrow night, low around 39 again. Another chance of showers overnight. Friday, mostly sunny, high near 50. And Saturday and Sunday, also sunny days, but breezy. High in the upper 50s or low 60s. Get out there, put the garden to bed, put your lawn furniture away. Gonna jump back to some music here from Kevin Morby right after this.
1: One staple of a day at the beach has become the source of burning controversy online.
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1: On the next Big Picture Science, what's driving the anti-sunscreen movement and how to get the benefits of sun without getting too much. It's Skeptic Check Sunny Days.
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Music from Billy Strings right there. That was Milltown Flood off his album So Much for Goodbyes. Willie Watson, before that, from his self-titled release, you heard Real Love. And Kevin Morby with 100,000. That's from Little Wide Open. Coming into the last quarter of the show here, got some great music lined up for you, but we're going to kick it off right now with something from Kelsey Walden. This is Tiger Lilies. 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

Rayland Baxter there from the album True Violet. That was a song called Better Man. Before that, Those Poor Bastards did a song called Give Me Drugs. And we started off that set with...

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0: 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I am DJ Bread.
1: And I'm DJ Fern.
0: Exactly. And we are Road Salt Radio.
1: We are Road Salt Radio. And that's exactly. True.
0: And that's the truth.
1: That's true. We are, as well as other people as well.
0: Absolutely. And we're back. Today's Wednesday.
1: Certainly is. We said we would be back next Wednesday, last Wednesday. We did. Guess what?
0: We're back.
1: Here we are.
0: Yeah. So coming up, we're gonna play some music.
1: I'd hope so.
0: Exactly. So I'm gonna play. We're gonna just start it off with the set I've been excited to play all evening. This is this is the Front Bottoms. I've been enjoying this song for a while. This is Lonely Eyes here on Road Salt Radio, Real College Radio.
1: And that would be Real College Rock.
0: Exactly. Yeah. Let's hear it.

0: Welcome back to the North.
1: Welcome back.
0: That was
1: Meet Me in Montauk by Retirement Party.
0: And before that?
1: Before that, you heard the title track by Origami Angel.
0: The title track. And yes. Before that,
1: we started it off strong with Lonely Eyes by The Front Bottoms.
0: Mm. So what a wonderful good set. Song. Really good songs, really good set.
1: Yeah. Yeah. Starting off the night strong.
0: Yes. I love the
1: Coming
0: Front Bottoms.
1: Swinging.
0: And they're touring right now, but
1: I saw that
0: only on the West Coast, I think.
1: Yeah.
0: With they want to kill me.
1: Wasn't like Hot Mulligan with them or something like that?
0: It was something absurd. Yeah, I don't know.
1: Ridiculous.
0: Anyway, yeah, but you know, c'est la vie. You gotta so just move on. We're gonna play some more music.
1: I'd love to.
0: This set is based on this first song, but also it's sort of. Caveman adjacent.
1: I've
0: found a couple with the help
1: about
0: of
1: this one.
0: Yeah, with the help of DJ Ghoul, I found a couple of songs that can go with it.
1: I'm excited for this developed set now.
0: Yes, this is gonna be Tusk by Fleetwood Mac.
1: Yes, let's hear it.
0: Let's give it a listen. Play. Thank you.
1: Red Salt Radio.
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0: Welcome back, folks.
1: Welcome back.
0: What in the world did we just listen to?
1: We just listened to Horny Hippies by the Dodos, exactly. A suggestion from DJ Ghoul.
0: And before that?
1: And before that was Ecstasy by Rusted Root, another suggestion from DJ Ghoul, based on my first song, which was Tusk by Fleetwood Mac.
0: Wow.
1: And they sort of got progressively less caveman-like as the set went on, but that's okay.
0: That's, well, weird. Traveling through time.
1: Exactly. No, yeah. Exactly.
0: We were evolving.
1: We got to the present. Yeah. At the end.
0: Exactly. Mm-hmm. Well, did you started with Tusk? You got that?
1: Yeah. I've said them all.
0: Okay,
1: yeah.
0: Cool. Mm-hmm. Well, coming up next, I've got something fun. And you know what that is?
1: Yeah, is it the weather?
0: Yeah.
1: Yeah.
0: Yeah. You already know it. For the rest of tonight, it is mostly cloudy. Lows in the mid-30s, light and variable winds. Thursday is cloudy with a 50% chance of rain, highs around 50. Thursday night is cloudy with a 40% chance of showers, lows in the mid-30s, northwest winds 5 to 10 miles per hour with gusts up to 20 miles per hour. Friday is mostly cloudy in the morning, then clearing, highs around 50. Friday night will be clear, lows in the upper 20s. And over in northeast Minnesota, over in Duluth, it is cloudy with a temperature of 47. Ely is cloudy with a temperature of 45. Hibbing is cloudy with a temperature of 45. Eveleth is cloudy with a temperature of 46. And Duluth Harbor is cloudy with a temperature of 52. And Two Harbors is cloudy with a temperature of 47. Over in Wisconsin, we've got, let's see.
1: Let's just see what's in Wisconsin.
0: Here we are. Over in Superior, it is cloudy with a temperature of 51. Ashland is cloudy with a temperature of 48. Hayward is partly cloudy with a temperature of 42. Siren is clear with a temperature of 39. Cumberland is partly cloudy with a temperature of 39. And Rice Lake is partly cloudy with a temperature of 43. And that's the weather. And there
1: that's
0: you have
1: the
0: it.
1: That's the weather. Wonderful.
0: Let's Good get back. Know. Let's get right back into the music.
1: Please.
0: Shall we? Coming up, we've got a set sort of inspired by my 2024 listening. This is early Six playlist days, those who know. We are we're going to start it off with one of my favorites from 2024. And you know, still holds up. This is Yule. Coming up here, this is Daisies here on Road Salt Radio.
1: Wonderful.
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1: Welcome back.
0: Heard Salt Radio. That was
1: Phospholipid by Blood Cultures. That one's a tough one to pronounce.
0: Yes. It took me a minute when I got over here to looking at the screen.
1: Yeah. Before that, you heard Starting Over by LSD and The Search for God.
0: Wonderful. And before that?
1: Before that, you heard... Oh, one sec.
0: It was
1: Yule. It was Daisies by Yule.
0: Yeah.
1: Very good song. Sort of a set inspired by songs that my good friend Peter put me onto. Shout out.
0: Aw.
1: He's in the stew.
0: He is in the stew.
1: Aw.
0: Cooking away.
1: Yes.
0: Yep.
1: So that was my 2024. A lot of my songs in 2024, my music taste was inspired by Peter. And yeah, so shout out.
0: Yeah. Wonderful. We're going to play more music.
1: I'm excited.
0: And speaking of people in the stew right now, we have another friend. Her name's Liv, and she made me this set.
1: Wow.
0: Powerful. And I'm going to play it right now.
1: I'm excited to hear it.
0: This is Calling Me by Mama.
1: Oh, good song.
0: On the North. 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

0: Back.
1: It's me, DJ Brad.
0: And me, DJ Fern.
1: What did we just listen to, DJ Fern?
0: We just heard She Needs Him by Hers.
1: Wow. And before that?
0: And before that was Alrighty Aphrodite by Peach Pit.
1: I love that song. And before that?
0: It's a great one. And before that was Calling Me by Mama.
1: Excellent.
0: And that was
1: a great set.
0: From our friend Liv.
1: Shout out.
0: Yes. Shout out. Exactly.
1: Yes. Who's in the stew right
0: Who's
1: now?
0: Who's in the stew right now? Cooking.
1: Absolutely.
0: Yeah.
1: Coming up next, I've got a bit of a vibe switch. We're going loud.
0: I can imagine.
1: Yes. So starting off here, the set, a band I'm seeing in a few weeks.
0: Oh, yeah, which I'm very jealous about.
1: Yes, certainly. Yeah. This is Brothers Keeper by Basement. Here on the North Road Salt Radio. Real college radio.
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0: 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I'm DJ Fern.
1: And I'm DJ Bread.
0: Very animated today.
1: Yes.
0: Yes.
1: It's the new hour.
0: It's true.
1: I'm waking up.
0: New hour, new you.
1: Exactly.
0: Exactly. What did we just hear, DJ Bread?
1: We just heard Lefty by Tidal Fight.
0: Mm-hmm. And before that?
1: In On It by Super Heaven.
0: Mm. Which I said was a Supernatural reference, but I'm actually not super sure about that.
1: Yeah, I don't really know.
0: But I know Super Hell is from Supernatural.
1: Oh.
0: So
1: really?
0: Yeah, so it goes to reason that
1: we haven't watched enough of that.
0: We've watched maybe half of season one.
1: Yes.
0: Anyway, we haven't gotten to Super Hell yet.
1: We should. Yeah,
0: no, we should. And before that?
1: Before that, you heard Brother's Keeper by Basement.
0: Exactly. Which you're going to see.
1: Yes, I can't wait. And they're being opened. The opening band, Lower Town.
0: I know. And I'm almost more jealous of the Lower Town than I am of the Break.
1: Mm-hmm. Ooh, close.
0: Teaser for the next set.
1: Yeah.
0: Almost.
1: Yeah. You got a sneak
0: peek. For the Basement.
1: For Basement.
0: Yeah, exactly.
1: Exactly. Well, now that we've teased what's coming up next,
0: yes.
1: What is it?
0: It's a song by...
1: I can't wait.
0: A guy that I've liked for a long time, but he actually doesn't have any clean songs until this one.
1: Wow.
0: Which is insane. He's got a new album coming out soon. I'm not exactly sure when. But he's been dropping singles. And it's crazy that he has, because everybody thought he was never going to drop ever again.
1: It's true. I was one of those people.
0: Yeah. I was like,
1: it really seemed
0: just
1: like
0: no
1: it.
0: Way.
1: After Hypochondriac, I thought, no way.
0: No way. But...
1: But alas.
0: Providence has arrived.
1: Yes.
0: And this is Problem Child by Breakins.
1: Let's hear it.
0: Let's hear it.
1: It's all radio.

0: Welcome back, folks.
1: Welcome back.
0: It's me, DJ Brad.
1: And me, DJ Fern.
0: And what did we just listen to?
1: That was Cheerleader by Porter Robinson.
0: Yes. And before that?
1: And before that was Beauty Sleep by Jane Remover,
0: wow.
1: A new single.
0: Yes, so good. It's so good.
1: It's so good.
0: And before Jane Remover?
1: And before that was Problem Child by Breakins.
0: Absolutely.
1: Absolutely. Also a new single.
0: Yeah. Absurdly. We were just talking about this.
1: Yes, exactly.
0: It is absurd that Breakins is back, but he is, and we're so excited.
1: Mm-hmm. Indeed.
0: Coming up next. Okay.
1: I don't know.
0: Pause for about 1 second.
1: Yeah.
0: Coming up next. Not paused. We're going to do some more music here. Okay.
1: Yeah. I don't know.
0: This is a set that we got set up by a good friend, Isaac.
1: Exactly.
0: In the studio.
1: In the stew. Cooking.
0: This is Isaac's set. Let's hear it. Starting off first, we have The Lick, Intense Remix by Earl Grey and Intense. Here on the North Road Salt Radio. Real College Radio.
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0: Welcome back to the North.
1: Welcome back, folks.
0: Well, that was...
1: That was...
0: I actually know what it was. It was Sunrise by... Higo?
1: I don't know. Before that, you heard... Jetami? I don't know, it's French. Yeah. By Ghost Whip and Fill the Tracks. And before that, you heard The Lick, Intense Remix by Earl Grey and Intense.
0: Intense Remix. That's awesome. You know what else is intense and has been intense recently?
1: Tell me.
0: Dude. It hasn't been that intense, but the other day it was a crazy storm. And by that, of course, I mean the weather. Yes. For the rest of tonight, it'll be mostly cloudy. Lows in the mid-30s. Thursday, it'll be cloudy with a 50% chance of rain showers. Highs around 50. Thursday night, it'll be cloudy with a 40% chance of showers. Lows in the mid-30s. Awesome. In Duluth, it'll be cloudy and 47. In Ely, it'll be cloudy and 45. In Hibbing, it's cloudy and 44. In Eveleth, it's cloudy and 45. In Duluth Harbor, it is cloudy and 52. Wow. Balmy in Duluth Harbor.
1: Wow.
0: Where's Wisconsin? It's eluded me once more. No. Sorry.
1: Switch tabs.
0: I mean, I already did. Oh, another one. There we go. Superior, it'll be cloudy in 51. In Ashland, it's cloudy in 48. In Hayward, it's partly cloudy in 42. In Siren, it's clear in 39. And in Cumberland, it's partly cloudy in 39. That's the weather.
1: Exactly.
0: Yeah.
1: Splendid.
0: And we're going to play more music.
1: Let's hear it.
0: Just what a little bit more. We got about 30 minutes left.
1: Yes.
0: This is a band that I just saw live for the first time, and it was introduced to me. By DJ Brett.
1: Splendid.
0: And I'm a big fan now. This is Across the Line by Remember Sports.
1: Yes.
0: Yes, let's give it a listen.
2: Oh, no.

0: Welcome back, folks.
1: Welcome back.
0: It's me, DJ Brett.
1: And me, DJ Fern.
0: And what did we just listen to right now?
1: Right now, we just listened to Waiting by Chuck, which is a project from the keyboardist of Pinegrove. She's the one singing.
0: And we just learned that they have 99 monthly listeners on Spotify.
1: Yep. But maybe a couple more after I've played them tonight.
0: Hopefully. Yeah. I thought it was really good.
1: They have one EP out, so you sort of just have to listen to that over and over.
0: You just got to settle for that one.
1: But it's a good one.
0: It sounded really good. Yeah. That was good.
1: Before that, we had the band that she came from, Pinegrove, with Alaska.
0: Yes.
1: And before that was Across the Line by Remember Sports.
0: Exactly.
1: Yes.
0: I love Remember Sports. I could never be tired of them.
1: No, never.
0: Especially not after seeing them live.
1: Exactly.
0: That was incredible. Coming up next, we got a little song recommendation from Live Once More, but only one song. This is The Beatles.
1: Oh.
0: With Happiness is a Warm Gun on the North Road Salt Radio.
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0: Warm Gun by the Beatles.
1: Exactly. What a good set.
0: I'm turning into a robot.
1: And that was Happiness is a Warm Gun by the Beatles. Anyway, that was my robot. Did you like that?
0: Yeah.
1: Yeah, okay. It was like, all right. I'll work on it.
0: sort of just nerd voice a little bit.
1: Yeah, true.
0: That's good.
1: Anyway, we're going to play a little bit more music before the end of the night.
0: Just a little bit more.
1: Yeah. This is a set kind of for my dad, even though he's probably not listening. Aww. But he likes all these songs.
0: Oh, Pappy.
1: Yeah, sort of my dad core. Not dad core in general, though.
0: No.
1: No. Your average dad wouldn't be bumping this.
0: Yeah, exactly.
1: That's not true. The average dad would be bumping the last two, but maybe not this one. Anyway, this is Things Happen by Dawes on Roadsalt Radio.
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right here, right now. Oh, Lord, I said, we

Thursday, October 15th on Northland Morning. 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

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Not to mention good old R&B. That's right, there are over 30 genres of the blues, and we play them all. 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
2: Poison, Zimba, dose. 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Among the mediocre, California sober, dreaming all the water they can drop.

0: One staple of a day at the beach has become the source of burning controversy online.
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0: On the next Big Picture Science, what's driving the anti-sunscreen movement and how to get the benefits of sun without getting too much. It's Skeptic Check Sunny Days.
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else that I would rather be. And if I could be anywhere, I'm right here by your side. If there was another now,

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1: 3 years on the local circuit. 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And the second time, Ben, our friend who worked the business, and said a guy from a label was there. There were two more like him at the next show, staring us down like hawks. 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

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I am wearing a chest-mounted camera so you can see all my reactions in real time. My name is Luke Morvec, and I'll be with you for the next 3 hours. This is Northland Morning. We got a lot going on today. All the way ahead in the 8 o'clock hour, we've got National Native News, plus it's a new MN Reads with author Matt Goldman. We'll be talking about the new novel, The Prohibited. And on Community Connection, if you're looking for a spooky dance party, we got the Graveyard Groove for you. More on that Saturday night gathering at the Depot at 8 o'clock. And we are going to get to the 7 o'clock hour, which will include the sound check for the birds from the vault. We'll hear about long spurs, and it's to the basketball court and then to the actual court on MN90. In the 6 o'clock hour, we've got the Audio Nib Memorial Word Scramble. We got a stretching song in about 45 minutes time. We got Earthwise. We'll get the law involved with endangered species, and on Stardate in about a half an hour, we're off to the Sahara to look at an old meteorite. It's all coming your way here on Community Supported Radio. Let's get meteorological with it for a moment. Today, showers are likely. Highs are expected to be in the upper 40s today. Chance of rain about 70%. So, yep, rain fall today pretty likely. Music also very likely because you are tuned in to The North 103.3. And we're going to start out the music with Alabama Shakes this morning. This is Hold On. Enjoy.

You got to hold on. You got to hold on. 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

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I'm dreaming of the mountains where the children learn the stars, clouds rolling from Nebraska, dark chords on a big guitar. My restlessness is long gone, I stand here like an old jack pine.

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It'll do its best, so useful, so endangered, like a lion or a breast. I think about my children when I look at any child's face, and pray that we will find a way to get with all this amazing grace. It's so cold out there tonight, so stormy I can hardly see, and I'm looking for Rexroth's daughter, and I guess I'll

Sylvan Esso with Sledge. That is one from 2026. And we had Greg Brown before that with Rex Roth's Daughter. That's a 2000 track from the album Covenant. And from the album Boys and Girls, we heard from Alabama Shakes, Hold On. That's how we started out the 6 o'clock hour of Northland Morning. Hope you're doing well today. 6:13 right now in the AM. It's Thursday, October 15th. My name is Luke Morvec, and this is Northland Morning. Really appreciate you tuning in to community-supported radio. And I know it was last week, but I want to throw out a huge thank you to the listeners who are supporting this station, whether as a sustainer or who maybe you gave a one-time gift during our recent fall fundraiser. But it was really wonderful to just receive that feedback and that financial support. It goes a long way, and we are still doing what we're doing because of you. So thanks so much. You can always go to the north1033.org and become a sustainer there, or give a one-time gift there. Any old time, you don't have to wait for a fundraiser, but all the same, the appreciation is going out to you today. Thank you. Coming up in about 15 minutes, we'll get you caught up on the weather. Could be a rainy kind of day today, and we'll follow that up with Stardate. Got lots of music between now and then, and with the rain coming and with the autumn the way it is, I don't know about you, but I've been reading a whole lot more. I know there are plenty of people who are fans of summertime reading and beach reading. I just can't get into reading as much as usual in the summertime. I can get like a couple of pages down, and then I feel like I got to go do something else. But in the autumn, oh my gosh, the couch is just a wonderful place, and I think that me on the couch, book in hands, cat on lap, and I am entranced in a world of imagination. Been doing plenty of reading today, and very apropos, in a couple hours we've got a brand new MN Reads, but we'll get there when we get there. Right now, time to get back to the tunes. Here's some Minnesota music from Lucy Michelle and the Velvet Lapels. It's Connect the Dots, going back to 2008 with this track. Hope you're enjoying the day, and I hope that the music ahead is going to even enhance it more.

0: That is the latest from the Decemberists, the better part of bravery, here on the North, 103.3. And it was Jalen Gonda before that with Burning Temptation, that one off of the album Doctrine of Love. And Lucy Michelle and Velvet Lapels taking us back to 2008 off of the album Orange Peels and Rattlesnakes. We heard Connect the Dots. Love that tune. Love the sound of that group. You're tuned into the North, 103.3. Thanks for doing so. 6:27 right now on this Thursday, and we're going to get you caught up on the weather. 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Weather is looking to be a rainy kind of day today. Showers are likely. Highs are expected only to be in the upper 40s. Chance of rain? About 70%. Tonight, mostly cloudy, and that chance of rain is going to go down just a little bit to the old coin flip. 50% chance of rain tonight. Lows will be in the upper 30s. We'll have some west winds whipping our way, 5 to 10, gusting up to 20. Those will increase to 30-mile-per-hour gusts after midnight, and there'll be northwest winds at that point in time as well. Friday, tomorrow, mostly cloudy with a slight chance of rain showers in the morning. Then a sunny afternoon. Highs will be in the upper 40s with north winds 15 to 20 miles per hour, gusting up to 35 miles per hour. Chance of rain about 20% for Friday. Right now in Duluth, cloudy and 48. It's 45 in Grand Rapids, 43 in Hibbing. Two Harbors right now, 46 degrees. All of those areas cloudy. To our south, Cloquet, cloudy and 45. Go ahead and copy and paste that for Hinkley. Looks like there is a little bit of light rain in McGregor right now, 43 degrees. And if we cross the bridge to the Badger State, back to cloudy skies everywhere. Superior at 46, 45 in Ashland, 47 in Hayward, and Siren at 46 degrees. Good morning, Siren. 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More online at borealwaters.org. Well, we got Earthwise coming up in about 15 minutes' time. And we are going to do a stretching song before then. And if you want to get ready for the word scramble, that's coming up in about 20 minutes. Get a piece of paper and pencil ready. Right now, time to do the countdown. 3, 2, 1. Blast off with Stardate on the North.
1: Stardate, October 15th. A meteorite found in the Sahara Desert could be a fragment of a destroyed sibling of Earth. The small planet might have been blasted to rubble when the solar system was young. Some of the planet's remains could have been incorporated into the other rocky worlds, including Earth. NWA 12774 is a one-pound meteorite that was found in northwestern Africa in 2019. It belongs to a rare class known as angrites. They account for less than 0.1% of all known meteorites. They're also among the oldest meteorites. They formed more than 4.5 billion years ago, when Earth and the other planets were still taking shape. Based on the composition of the meteorite alone, a team of researchers concluded that it was a fragment of a larger body that was disrupted during the early solar system. When the scientists included the structure of the meteorite, they determined that it came from near the surface of the parent body. That world would have been at least 2,200 miles in diameter, as big as the Moon, and perhaps as big as Mars. The parent world probably was destroyed in a collision with another large body. Such collisions probably were common in the early solar system. Earth probably smacked into a Mars-sized planet, for example. The impact blasted huge amounts of material into space, which eventually came together to form the Moon. We have more astronomy news in Stardate magazine. Subscription information at stardate.org. For the McDonald Observatory, I'm Billy Henry.

Is it too much to ask for a little pick-me-up on a Friday afternoon? Of course not. The town elders of Soul Village have decreed that there shall be a song in every heart, a strut in every step, and a smile on every face. 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

Nikki Lane off of the 2014 album All or Nothing, that is Seeing Double. So a couple of apostrophes after an I-N in both the album and the song title on that one. Charlie Crockett before that, the title track from Lonesome Drifter from last year. And on Starday, talking about some drifters of their own, planets just spinning around the solar system, colliding with each other, doing what they do, and creating moons and such. Stardate every day, Monday through Friday at 6:30 in the a.m. here on Northland Morning. We got Earthwise just around the bend. Earthwise is supported by the Minnesota Composting Council. Resource Renew promotes composting of food scraps, including peels, pits, coffee grounds, and filters, helping return organic material to the soil. 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And we've got a stretching song on the way as well. Ooh, I should probably mention, yeah, don't forget to get out that piece of paper and pencil. Word scramble coming up in just a moment as well. But next up is our stretching song. So take a moment, pause if you can, and pay attention to that body, any of those creaks and cracks or whatever's going on with your body. Give them a little bit of focus. See if a little stretching will help. We're going to check out a new song from Angela Autumn. This is called Electric Lizard. It's got a nice, easy-going feel to it, though, and I hope it works well for our stretching song today. Enjoy the stretch. Enjoy Earthwise. I'll be back with you in a few.

Suing to Protect Endangered Species Rules. I'm Randy Simon, and this is Earthwise, a look at our changing environment. 20 states and the District of Columbia have filed lawsuits against the Trump administration over its severe cuts to protections for wildlife that were established under the Endangered Species Act. One suit relates to recent actions that redefines what it means to harm wildlife, as was defined in the 1973 legislation. During the past 50 years, harm has been defined as any significant modification or degradation of habitat that kills or injures animals by impairing their ability to eat, shelter, or breed. The administration has tossed out that interpretation and finalized a rule that says degrading the habitat of an endangered species would no longer be illegal. The change would allow oil drillers, farmers, loggers, home builders, and others to disturb or even destroy the habitats of vulnerable species. A second lawsuit challenges new regulations that eliminate automatic protections for all species that are newly classified under the Endangered Species Act. The new regulations allow the government to consider economic factors, such as lost revenue for businesses, before designating areas as critical habitat for endangered species. The administration claims that the enforcement of the Endangered Species Act is an example of regulatory overreach that goes well beyond the authority granted by Congress. The attorneys general of California and Washington State announced the lawsuits in September. They accused the administration of politicizing protections for wildlife, noting that the Endangered Species Act was passed with bipartisan support and signed by a Republican president. Earthwise is a production of WAMC. 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

How about a trip back in time 30 years to 1996, Primitive Radio Gods, that was standing outside a broken phone booth with money in my hand. Thanks for tuning in to The North 103.3. We had Earthwise before that, Randy Simon talking about legal action to defend endangered species. Earthwise every day, Monday through Friday at 6:45 in the a.m. here on Northland Morning. And it was Angela Autumn with our stretching song, Electric Lizard, today. Well, we got more tunes on the way to round out the 6 o'clock hour. And looking ahead into the 7 o'clock hour, we've got Minnesota history coming our way at 7:15. MN90, we'll hear about Maya Moore winning at basketball and then leaving the basketball court for a different kind of court and seeking social justice. That's coming up in about 25 minutes time. For the birds at 7:30, we'll open up the vault and hear about Laura and a lifer called the Longspur. We've also got the sound check. That's at 7:45. And right now, time for the Audio Nib Memorial Word Scramble. Get out that piece of paper and pencil and take down these, I believe, 11 letters is what we're looking at here. Here's your letters. B-O-O-K-W-E-A-T-H-E-R. Book weather. Yeah, I was mentioning earlier how this kind of weather this time of year, I just end up devouring books, and I'm going to continue doing that when I get home this afternoon. Should be a nice book kind of afternoon. Book weather. Let's take those 11 letters, scramble them up any which way you like, and see what other words you come up with. Try to come up with big words, fun words, interesting words, even make up some words if you'd like. That's what I frequently do during the word scramble. Just a nice opportunity to wake up your brain. So book weather, scramble them up while we listen to some Lake Street Dive. Here is the song Hang On from 2018. Enjoy.

0: The Sincere's with Joey Quiñones with Did You Know, wrapping up the 6 o'clock hour of Northland Morning here on the North, 103.3 WDSE FM. Duluth, we're also streaming online at the North, 103.3.org. 7 o'clock in the Northland. How you doing? My name is Luke Morvick. This is Northland Morning, and I'll be with you for the next 2 hours today. We'll get to those word scramble results in just a moment, but first a quick check on the weather. Looks like showers will be likely today. Highs are expected only to be in the upper 40s. We'll have just a little bit of southwest winds around 5 miles per hour. Get used to those winds, because they will be whipping our way tonight and tomorrow. Pretty gentle today, though. That chance of rain today, about 70%. Lots going on today as well in the 7 o'clock hour. We got the sound check as per usual. We're going to get to For the Birds at 7:30 and hear a little bit about the longspur, a bird that I don't know a whole lot about, but Laura added it to her life list a little while back, I guess. And at 7:15, some Minnesota history, MN90. It's to the basketball court, and then it's to the legal court. A little bit of history about basketball player Maya Moore. Well, let's take a look at that word scramble. We scrambled up the letters in book weather, so we had 11 letters to work with, and I found 45 unique words. I just started rolling with it. It's kind of fun. You could find root and you could find beer, but you couldn't find root beer. You could find art and you could find work, but you couldn't find artwork. You could find every kind of two, one kind of there. The two kinds of tea, you could find throw and you could find worth, which is almost each other backwards. You could find were and where, and there were a lot of things in there. Rook was maybe one of my favorite finds. That was kind of a fun one. Anyway, what did you find? Did you find some fun ones? Give me a call if you want to share something. 218-955-1033. And in the meantime, we are going to get back to the tunes. We'll start it out with the latest from Charlie Parr. This is Rooming House here on Northland Morning.
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0: some Minnesota music to bookend that three-song set. En Sierra from Rogue Valley, a 2010 tune off of the album The Bookseller's House. Mark Broussard and Joe Bonamassa before that with I'm Going Home. That's a new one from 26. And speaking of new ones, we heard from Charlie Parr, Rooming House, to start out the 7 o'clock hour. Thanks for tuning in. 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Coming up in about 15 minutes, we got For the Birds for you. We got some more tunes on the way as well. And right now it is MN90, Minnesota History, a minute and a half of it. 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
2: Maya Moore isn't just a Minnesota sports icon. She's a trailblazer for justice. The former Minnesota Lynx superstar led the team to 4 WNBA championships and won 2 Olympic gold medals, earning her Most Valuable Player MVP award and becoming one of the greatest players in basketball history. But her impact stretches far beyond the court. In 2019, Moore shocked the sports world when she stepped away at the height of her basketball career to fight for criminal justice reform. She helped to overturn a wrongful conviction of her now husband, who served 23 years for a crime he did not commit. Maya's advocacy brought national attention to flaws in the legal system. Since her retirement, Maya Moore has been inducted into the Women's Basketball Hall of Fame. Her legacy isn't just about trophies and winning, but rather courage, sacrifice, and advocacy.
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0: Josh Ritter with Girl in the War here on the North 103.3. Joy Kills Sorrow before that with the tune Was It You? And we started out that three-song set with John Hiatt, Have a Little Faith in Me. MN90 today focused on the life of Maya Moore. Lots of winning happening in basketball for Maya Moore, and then shifted gears to social justice. MN90 every day, Monday through Friday at 7:15 here on Northland Morning. 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Showers are likely today. Highs are expected to be in the upper 40s, with that chance of rain standing at about 70%. Tonight, that'll go down just a bit to the old coin flip. 50% chance of showers tonight. Lows will be in the upper 30s, and that's when the winds will start whipping our way. West winds 5 to 10, gusting up to 20. After midnight, those will become northwest, and they will increase to 15 to 20 miles per hour and gust up to 30 miles per hour. Friday, mostly cloudy. Slight chance of rain showers in the morning, about a 20% chance of some rainfall. Sunny in the afternoon. Highs are going to be in the upper 40s, and it'll be north winds this time, 15 to 20 and gusting up to 35. Right now in Duluth, mostly cloudy, 44 degrees, also 44 in Grand Rapids, where they're experiencing a little bit of light rain. Hibbing presently at cloudy and 43, Two Harbors cloudy, 46 degrees. To our south, we've got clouds over Cloquet and Hinckley, both locations at 45, a little bit of drizzle in McGregor right now. And if we cross the bridge to the Badger State, lots of clouds in northwestern Wisconsin. Superior at 48, it's 46 in Ashland, 47 in Hayward, and back to 46 in Siren right now. 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And we are diving back into the vault today, going back to October of 2025, so just a year ago. And we're going to hear a little bit about long spurs and Laura's experience spotting this one. It's Laura Erickson's For the Birds on the North, 103.3.
1: On September 4th, 1975, during my first autumn as a birder, while Russ and I were visiting his parents in Port Wing, Wisconsin, we took a drive to the Apostle Islands National Seashore and made a stop at a lovely spot called Sand Point. A cool little American redstart, the first one I ever found on my own rather than in my ornithology class that summer, flared its tail, and I was utterly charmed. I'd seen my lifer sanderlings on the quarry beach in Port Wing that very morning, and now here was another small flock of sanderlings on a different lovely sandy beach. And there was somebody else, a bird that I did not recognize, so I had to page through my field guide, my hands trembling a bit because I was always nervous that an exciting bird would fly away before I'd figured out who it was, which had happened a lot that spring with warblers. But this time, the lone little bird stayed nice and close as I went back and forth, looking at it through my trusty Bushnell 7x50s and poring through my trusty Golden Guide until I came to the very last page where I finally found a match. This was my lifer Lapland longspur. At that time, longspurs were classified within what was then the largest family of North American birds, Fringillidae, which contained all our native grosbeaks, finches, sparrows, and buntings. Since then, birds in that family have been reclassified several times. For a while, the snow bunting and all four longspurs were placed in the family Emberizidae with our sparrows, but now they comprise their own family, Calcareidae. That name is related to calcareous, the generic name for the Lapland, chestnut-collared, and Smith's longspurs, which comes from the Latin for spurs. Before I started birding, I never imagined that anything could be called a longspur, but I could see in person how this bird got its name. The claw on its hind toe is unusually long for a songbird. Oddly enough, in all the 50 years since then, I've not seen that long claw very often, at least not with my eyes, in person. I have several photos showing it, but they came about because I was shooting on burst mode, my camera capturing the subtle feature when my eyes could not. My lifer was so wonderfully cooperative that the sight of that bird's long claw is firmly embedded in my brain. I've never been to Finland, so I've never been witness to the reason behind the rest of the Lapland longspur's name, but this hardy little songbird's breeding grounds are hardly restricted to Lapland. It breeds across vast areas of the Arctic in northernmost North America and Eurasia. Longspurs molt their feathers in late summer before migrating, so even though their breeding plumage is spectacular, virtually all the Lapland longspurs I've ever seen have been in duller, more sparrow-like plumage. By April, the edges of their body feathers have worn away enough to start revealing the striking base pattern, but autumn and winter are when I usually see them. That deficiency ended in June 2022 when Russ and I went to Nome. I don't think Russ had seen any Lapland longspur since that very first one in 1975, so his experiences with the species have been 100% high-quality looks. In 1979, long before I was taking bird photos, the Southern Wisconsin Bird Alliance, then called Madison Audubon, sent me to a National Audubon Convention in Estes Park, Colorado, and I signed up for an all-day field trip to the spectacular Pawnee National Grasslands. That's where I saw my next two lifer longspurs, both in stunning breeding plumage, the thick-billed, then called McCown's, and chestnut-collared longspurs. Since then, I've seen thick-bills in Duluth once at Erie Pier in May 2000 and in Colorado on a tour led by Kim Eckert in April during my big year in 2013. I got a couple of photos of the Colorado one in a snowstorm. Based on the pictures in my field guides, something about the chestnut-collared longspur made it my favorite, but the only other time I ever saw one until just this past weekend was on Kim Eckert's Colorado field trip in 2013. It was in breeding plumage, but too far away in terrible weather for me to appreciate its beauty or to get photos. I got my lifer Smith's longspur in 2006 when my friend Paula Lozano and I spent January in Arkansas dreaming of ivory-billed woodpeckers. We took time out from that mission to go to the Stuttgart Municipal Airport, which is one of the only places Smith's longspur can be reliably and pretty easily found in winter. When we parked and walked into the airport building, a guy came up and asked if we were looking for the bird. He reminded us to get off the runway if we saw a plane coming in for a landing or getting ready to take off, told us good luck, and voila! Since then, I've seen Smith's longspurs twice, in Duluth at the old Stella Jones Pier in October 2017 and at the McQuaid Small Boat Landing in September 2020. That was during the pandemic, barely a month after Walter was born when he was living with us, so I wore a mask and could not get close to other birders, but that bird was exceptionally cooperative. I've never seen a Smith's longspur in breeding plumage. This species is famous for being exuberantly promiscuous, each female mating with two or three males to produce her single clutch of eggs, while each male mates with two or more females. Some people think that suggests a kind of irresponsible wantonness, but not only does each female take responsibility for the care of her own eggs and chicks, the males apparently take equal responsibility, as many as three different males feeding the young in each nest. Anyway, that's my history with longspurs right up until 3 days ago, but that's another story. I'm Laura Erickson, speaking for the birds.
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0: Geese with Cobra here on the North 103.3. And it was Phoebe Bridgers before that with Kyoto from 2020 off of the album Punisher. And it was For the Birds before that. You can catch that Tuesday through Friday at 7:30 here on Northland Morning. 7:44 right now on this Thursday, October 15th. How you doing? Hope you're doing well. Hope you're waking up well. Hope you slept well last night. And I realized this morning as I got out of bed, there's quite the indicator of how hard I slept. It depends on how easy it is to make the bed. And I realized this morning I woke up, I crawled out of bed, and all I had to do was just like fold the top part of the blankets back into place. When I hop into bed at night, I fold the top part down, I crawl in, I fold them back over myself. And if it's just a matter of like reversing that process, I realize I slept pretty well, or at least pretty hard. I had productive sleep, and that was the case this morning. Anyway, we've got about 15 minutes left of the 7 o'clock hour here on Northland Morning, and we're going to make the most of it with a few tunes, and we're going to check in with Caitlin Brinza right now. Time for the sound check. What's going on with the live music scene tonight in the Northland?
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1: Options for this Thursday, October 15th, at Sir Ben's is Xander and Celtic Jam. 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Hannah Ray is performing at the Sheraton Duluth Hotel. Little Way is over at Ursa Minor. 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Tri-State Band Concert will be happening at Thorpe Langley Auditorium. Gordon Thorne is over at North Shore Winery. 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And Old Love is performing at Allworth Planetarium.
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Panda Bear and Sonic Boom with their latest from 2026 off of the album called A Question of When. 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And Caitlin Brinza before that with The Soundcheck, which you can catch every day on Northland Morning right around 7:45. And you can always check it out on our website at thenorth1033.org, keeping you up on the live music scene. And Caitlin Brinza does more than that. She hosts The Local. And last night I tuned into The Local for a bit and just realized Caitlin was killing it. It was great. There was an Aunt and Brother Ali song that Caitlin played. And I was hooked. I was hooked before that, but stuck around for that. That was great. And just kind of giving some praise to my fellow DJs. Road Salt Radio last night. I was up a little on the later side and had the North tuned in the 9 o'clock, early 9 o'clock hour, and was just on board with what they were doing. Loved it. Road Salt Radio, late nights, Wednesday nights on the Local. You tune in any old time on the North 103.3 and you're going to hear something pretty darn great. So thanks for tuning in right now to Northland Morning. My name is Luke Morvick with you until 9 o'clock today. We got a few minutes before we hit 8 o'clock, and let's preview that 8 o'clock hour. We got a lot of conversations going on Community Connection. Well, if you are looking for a great dance party this weekend, look no further than Dance TV's Graveyard Groove that's happening on Saturday night at the Depot's Great Hall. We're going to hear from Andy Fry and Katie Helbaca about the spooky dance party in just a bit here. On MN Reads today at 8:20, well, formerly a writer for sitcoms like Seinfeld, Matt Goldman has a novel on the shelves. It's called The Prohibited, and we're going to get to that in about 30 minutes' time. And it's National Native News at 8:40. So lots going on in the 8 o'clock hour, and we'll sneak in some tunes as well. Speaking of, back to the tunes, here is Pieta Brown with In My Mind, I Was Talking to Loretta. Thanks for tuning in to Northland Morning on the North, 103.3.

0: Blue from Marcus King and Ernest. Closing out the 7 o'clock hour here on The North, 103.3 WDSE FM Duluth. We're also streaming online at thenorth1033.org. 8:01 on this Thursday, October 15th. Hope you're enjoying the tunes. Hope you're enjoying the day. Let's check out the weather real quick. Looks like showers will be likely today. Highs are expected to be in the upper 40s with just a little bit of southwest winds around 5 miles per hour. Chance of rain stands at about 70%. And if you're like, hey, that's not a lot of wind, well, we will have a lot of wind tonight and tomorrow, so get ready for that. We'll do a deeper dive on the weather in about a half hour's time. And we got a lot going on in the 8 o'clock hour here. My name is Luke Morvick with you for one more hour today. At about 8:40, we'll get to National Native News. At 8:20, it's a brand new MN Reads. We're going to hear from Matt Goldman, who has a history of writing for sitcoms, and now he's got a novel. It's called The Prohibited. We'll get to that conversation in 20 minutes' time. And right now, it's time for Community Connection, conversations with local people about interesting things. Well, this Saturday night at the Depot's Great Hall, is Dance TV's Ghoulish Gathering. It's called The Graveyard Groove. Andy Fry and Katie Helbaca stopped by the studio to talk about the music, the dancing, and the entity that is the ever-evolving Dance TV. Here's my conversation with Andy and Katie.
1: People at Halloween love to put on cool costumes,
2: yep.
1: So I've heard, and they love to dance to good music, so I've heard. So that's why Dance TV and Halloween, perfect marriage.
2: I agree.
0: Andy, you and I were talking about Halloween tunes, you know,
2: yeah.
0: Dance tunes beforehand. I imagine at the Graveyard Groove on the 17th of October at the Great Hall at the Depot, there's going to be some tried and true tunes. There's yeah. probably going to be some staples of Halloween dances, but originals as well, I'm guessing, from the Halloween edition of Dance TV.
2: Yeah.
0: Yes? Can you talk a little bit about the playlist?
2: Yeah, so we have a techno club doing the music. They're awesome. Obviously, we'll have some Monster Mash. We'll have some Abracadabra.
1: Gotta have the gaga.
2: We'll have the gaga there. We'll have

0: Thriller. We'll have classics, of course. But then Dance TV, the cast of Dance TV is performing 5 production numbers throughout the night.
1: And by production numbers, we're going to be seeing dance, of course, will be to the original songs.
0: To our music,
1: When it comes to the performances, are we going to get a sampling of characters, relationships? Will it be theatrical in that sense at all? Or is it really going to be Dance TV takes a stage, does a dance
0: number?
1: I mean,
0: it's not... It's not a play. It's a dance party. We have hosts. Katie and I will be hosting. We're
2: there
0: so
2: is
0: excited.
2: A little bit of romantic tension.
0: Yeah, between the
2: building between our characters and rehearsal. Totally just discovered it.
0: Yeah, it just happened.
1: So some plot will be injected.
2: A little bit of plot.
1: Okay.
0: Yeah, but it's not. You're not following a plot. We're not doing a scripted. Live on air type vibe, like you go see a traditional dance TV show. We do have the cast members there performing dance numbers. Yeah, it's going to be a really fun time. We're doing a Halloween Queen costume competition where we will crown the Halloween Queen of 2026.
2: That's right. There's, besides just dancing, there's ways for the audience or the party goers to get involved. They can be in the costume competition. We're teaching some group numbers.
0: Yeah.
2: So there's...
0: But you don't have to dance.
2: You don't have to dance.
0: You don't have to dance.
2: You can bop in the back with a drink.
0: Here's the secret sauce of Dance TV, is that I feel like I've learned from observation that people come up and they're like, I just want to be in it. I want to dance too. Like, they want to be a part of it. They want to dance. And that's where I think Dance TV's secret sauce is creating this, like, party starter vibe. Like, we'll do a number, and now you're in the next one with us. Come on down. Mm-hmm. You know, like, that type of vibe of, like, it's not about if you're a swayer, if you're a step toucher, if you like to stand awkwardly in the back, you are welcome in this number as well.
2: I myself am an excellent step toucher.
0: She's really good.
2: Yeah. And there's even a number called Hayride where I do a whole lot more than step touch, and if I can do it... Anyone can do it.
0: Yeah,
2: that's a promise.
0: It's fun.
1: There's a bit of a melding between fiction and reality, or maybe a blurred line, shall we say, because Dance TV is this fictional production. It's these characters who are on this fictional television show. Mm-hmm. But now that you are bringing it into these dance parties, which you've done a number of them before, it almost feels like these are real people putting on these real dance events. You get what I'm saying?
0: Like,
1: you're blurring the lines here.
0: Totally. It's fun.
2: It's super fun.
0: It's so fun.
2: And everyone who's involved plays roles that I'm sure they would tell you, no, I am nothing like that person, present company included. Yeah. And because we've done it so many times, I feel like people are starting to know the characters. Maybe one of our characters had a salad named after her at Ritual Salad. And maybe she's in the room right now. Those kinds of things happen. Miracles happen.
1: See, okay, this is what I'm talking about.
0: Yeah.
1: Dance TV is like infused into the zeitgeist and is becoming like a thing. And it's so interesting because this is, you've created this world where there's this dance television show. Is there a hope that it would get to a point where it becomes a dance television show?
2: Oh, my gosh.
0: That's the goal.
2: All right.
0: We have our fiscal sponsors, Film North, to film eventually. But, you know, like, we've had so many twists and turns along the way, and we're also just following the road signs and, like, listening to, like, I love hearing feedback, positive and negative. It's like, what worked? What needs more work? Like, I just, that's the type of collaborator, person, artist I am, and I love that we keep kind of adapting. And like, I didn't know we were going to be producing these dance parties, but like, people came and wanted them. And then the Depot Foundation is presenting Graveyard Groove, and which is so exciting. And so we're taking over the Great Hall and making it this epic Halloween bash. Like, how fun. Like, it's just like, that wasn't, you know, on my bingo card that was what we were going to be doing this year, but it's so fun. And such a cool opportunity, the Depot.
2: It is beautiful, like, there.
0: I don't know. I just think it's, like, really fun.
1: That's awesome.
2: Also, like, anyone who's interested, the music, the soundtrack, is available on Spotify,
0: all your streaming platforms,
2: and
0: Amazon
2: it is
0: Music,
2: so good.
0: iTunes.
2: I will say that it is on repeat at my house because my son is a huge fan of it. So every day when I drive him to school... We're jamming to Graveyard Groove and to Web of Lies. And I have nothing to do with it.
0: Yes,
2: I just
0: you do.
2: I didn't write a single song. They're just
0: You're
2: amazing.
0: The muse.
2: But they're so good. Andy and your music collaborators, the music is so good.
0: It is really fun. It is. We have such a variety of different styles. But to speak to your point about music, yeah, it does feel like we have those certain songs like Monster Mash. We have Thriller. We have Time Warp. We have, feels like a lot of Gaga songs fit into that as well. But music, do we want? It was really hard to find like music that was really specifically for Halloween. It felt like a void or just a fun opportunity to like really lean in. So fun. And Halloween is fun. And I think there's just something for me personally, like nostalgic. I don't know if you feel nostalgic about Halloween, but it just reminds me of like being a child and my siblings dressing up. This is an acceptable time to put on that outfit that's in the back of my closet that I've never put on because I've never been brave enough to wear it. You get to put on a persona. And I think there's so much about that. With
2: dance
0: DSTV.
2: With your friends and eat candy.
0: Yeah, well, like candy.
2: Gotta have candy.
1: Graveyard Groove happening on October 17th at the Great Hall in the Depot. Where can people go for tickets? More information.
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2: 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Mm-hmm.

That was my conversation with Andy Fry and Katie Helbach about the Graveyard Groove happening this Saturday night at the Great Hall at the Depot. If you're looking for links for tickets, more information about that event, we'll have it on our website at thenorth1033.org a little later on today. So dancing, Halloween, costumes, candy, so much more. Thanks to Andy and Katie again for that conversation. You can hear Community Connection every Tuesday and Thursday morning at 8 a.m. right here on Northland Morning. Just a little bit more of a sample of the original tune from Dance TV, Graveyard Groove, here on the North.

It's Thursday. It's October 15th. It is 8:13 in the a.m., and that was St. Paul and the Broken Bones with Proxy here on the North, 103.3. Well, in just a couple of minutes, we're going to get to MN Reads here on Northland Morning. We'll be speaking with Matt Goldman, author of the new novel, The Prohibited. Looking forward to sharing this conversation with you, and we've got one song between now and then. Alexi Murdoch with the tune Orange Sky, this one going back to 2002. Hope you're enjoying the tunes. Hope you're enjoying your morning. Thanks, as always, for tuning in to Northland Morning on the North, 103.3.

0: It's time for Minnesota Reads, featuring Minnesota topics and Minnesotan authors talking about their work. MN Reads is produced at the North, 1033, with funding provided in part by the Minnesota Arts and Cultural Heritage Fund. And my guest this morning is Matt Goldman, author of the new novel, The Prohibited. It's a 2026 publication from the University of Minnesota Press, and Matt is on the line. Good morning, Matt.
1: Hi, how are you?
0: Things are going okay, and I want to ask, from the get-go, the draw for you to set your novel in the Prohibition era. There must have been some unique draw there for you.
1: Well, you know, it's not what most people think. It's not that I wanted to write about gangsters and the other illegal activity that sprung up around Prohibition. It was a couple of things. One is my great-grandfather and his brothers owned a liquor store in St. Paul and lost it to Prohibition. And they did not become bootleggers, which I'm still furious about. But I just thought, you know, I know they all had to start over as grown men. They needed second chapters in their lives. So that's part of what inspired it. But also, I've always been interested in that the 18th and the 19th Amendments were so close together. And the 19th Amendment, of course, is the women's right to vote. And women had equality in the voting booth, but not in the home. And so that was just starting. And I just wanted to juxtapose those two things, especially within a family, together. And that was really my kicking off point.
0: The opening chapter alone has some twists in it, some turns in it. That said, can you bring us into the story, introduce us to some of the characters, the situation, and show whatever cards you'd like? Like I said, there are some twists and turns and definitely surprises along the way. So as you will.
1: As I will. Well, we follow the three brothers. None of them go into crime, really. But one of their sons feels entitled to still be in the liquor business, and he does get mixed up with the St. Paul mob and gets himself in some hot water. So we see the family kind of pulling together to try to extricate him from that situation. And we also start with a marriage that is strained. Red Kaner, and the Kaners are Jewish, owned a liquor store and lost it to Prohibition. His wife, Emma, very much fought for the women's right to vote. And Prohibition made for some strange bedfellows because the suffragettes were all for Prohibition. They had recently gone from 2% to 6% alcohol, and working class men were getting drunk and squandering their paychecks and beating their wives and their children and not coming home. And it was a disaster for the working class American family. So the women's movement people were all for getting rid of alcohol. But so were the Ku Klux Klan. They were for Prohibition because they wanted to get rid of the working class Americans, the Italians, the Irish, the Slavs, the Blacks, the Jews, and they didn't want them to have an incentive to come to this country anymore. And so here you have a marriage where Red Kaner loses his liquor store, much because of the suffragettes and the Ku Klux Klan, who doesn't like the Jews very much, and Emma Kaner, his wife, who fought tooth and nail to win the women's right to vote and for Prohibition, and now is looking for more rights as a woman in her own home. And so I start with that conflict and the conflict of Willie Kaner, Red and Emma's son, having delved onto the other side of the law.
0: Those relationships are something that I want to ask about in a moment. But first, the details about the location. Writing in a location, you know, maybe you pay a visit. You see what the buildings look like, what the streets are like. But you are diving back in time here. Can you talk about the historical research that must have gone into ensuring accuracy about St. Paul, the UP, and so many other locations that we find in this book?
1: Yeah. Fortunately, there are a lot of photographs from 1922 of St. Paul and the UP. That's a real bit of my family history that found its way into this book, is my great-grandfather, Lewis Goldman, who lost his liquor store. His chapter two was moving his family to the UP, where they opened the store for loggers and miners. So there is both documented historical information from that time on both locations, and I also have personal family photographs from both locations. But there are also maps and newspaper articles. There were a lot of newspapers back then, way more than there are now. And so with a little help of the Gale Library at the Minnesota Historical Society, I was able to do quite a bit of research, way more research on this book than my others.
0: If you're just joining us, this is MN Reads. We're speaking with author Matt Goldman about the new novel, The Prohibited. And Matt, the title, it certainly angles toward the era that we're talking about, the Prohibition era. But we also, very early in the book, get a sense for what else prohibited means. Lots of relationships come to mind. Can you talk about the title of the book as it pertains to more than just the Prohibition era?
1: Yeah, well, obviously there is the obvious prohibition of alcohol, but there were so many other prohibitions in that time. Obviously, women were fighting for their own rights. The African-American community was fighting for their rights. People who wanted to marry out of their faith were fighting for those rights. And so all these things come out in very specific stories. It's not a general thing going on in the background, but different characters have different struggles where they're facing these challenges. And we also see the other side of it with neighborhoods like Rondo in St. Paul, where it, you know, just wasn't a great neighborhood for African Americans. There were people of all colors and backgrounds in that neighborhood, and they all owned businesses and all their kids played together. And that was a real treasure, like existed in other American cities, and this one, like many of them, were demolished to make room for a freeway. So there really is a lot of prohibition of all sorts going on in 1922.
0: And seeing all these characters deal with that, pivot in all the situations that they need to, very compelling story here, and so well written as well. Matt Goldman, thanks so much for taking the time. One last question for you. Where can people find a copy of The Prohibited?
1: Well, you can get it wherever you get your books from, whether it's a library or a bookstore. If the bookstore doesn't happen to have it in stock, your favorite bookstore, they can order it for you. A lot of Minnesota, especially bookstores, will have it in stock. You know, I always say support your local independent bookstore if you can. They are just jewels in our communities. And those booksellers do so much for us, both as authors and as readers. They get to know us and can show us what we might like, what's new. But wherever you get your books, you should be able to find it.
0: Matt, thanks again for taking the time today.
1: Thank you very much.
0: We've been speaking with Matt Goldman, author of the new novel, The Prohibited. It's a 2026 publication from the University of Minnesota Press. MN Reads is produced at the North, 103.3, with funding provided in part by the Minnesota Arts and Cultural Heritage Fund. And of course, we will have that conversation up on our website at the North, 1033.org, a little later on today. My thanks again to Matt Goldman for taking the time to talk about that book. Well, let's get to the weather here on Northland Morning. 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Looking like showers are going to be a fallen from the skies today. Showers will be likely. Highs are expected to be in the upper 40s with just a little bit of southwest winds around 5 miles per hour. Chance of rain, about 70%. Tonight, mostly cloudy, and that chance of rain is going to go down just a bit to the old coin flip. 50% chance of showers tonight. Lows are going to be in the upper 30s, and if you were like, hey, southwest winds 5 miles per hour, that's not a whole lot. Well, tonight is going to bring the wind out of the west, 5 to 10, gusting up to 20. And then after midnight, those will increase. They will become northwest winds, 15 to 20 miles per hour, gusting up to 30. So those windows might be a rattling tonight. And they might be rattling tomorrow as well. Friday, we're expecting north winds, 15 to 20 miles per hour, and gusting up to 35 miles per hour. So there you go, a windy Friday ahead of us. Tomorrow should be mostly cloudy with a slight chance of rain showers in the morning, about a 20% chance of that. Highs in the upper 40s, and it should be a sunny afternoon on Friday. Right now in Duluth, cloudy skies, 45 degrees. A little bit of light rain in Grand Rapids where it's 43, 44, and light rain in Hibbing. Cloudy and 46 in Two Harbors right now. To our south, we got some cloudy skies over Cloquet, 45 degrees, also 45 in Hinckley. A little bit of drizzle falling from the skies. And if we cross the bridge to the Badger State, looks like cloudy skies in Superior where it's 47. You can copy and paste that for Hayward. Cloudy and 46 in Siren. Further on east along the shore, though, in Ashland, light rain, 45 degrees presently. Well, well, well, we're looking at 8:30 right now, and the North 103.3 is brought to you in part by Fond du Luth Casino. For decades, Fond du Luth Casino in downtown Duluth, owned and operated by the Fond du Lac Band of Lake Superior Chippewa, has been providing entertainment along with economic and community benefits to the Northland. More info online at fondduluth.com. We've got National Native News coming up in just a few minutes' time. We'll get there right around 8:40. But first, a couple of tunes, and we're going to turn it over to the Beatles, because back in 1966, they wrote a song called Rain. How appropriate for the weather that we just went through. That's the expectation today. A little bit of rain, and it's the expectation for this next song. The Beatles on the North.

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0: from the new album Here Because of Hope. That was Ezra Collective with Jubilee Feeling. And tune from the Beatles before that, we heard Rain, maybe meteorologically thematic for the day ahead of us. Thanks for tuning in to The North 103.3. This is Northland Morning. My name is Luke Morvec. I'm here for another 20 minutes or so. At 9 o'clock, I'll be turning things over to Christine Dean for music through the day on this Thursday, October 15th. Well, Aspirus Health serves people and families across the Northland with specialty services including cardiology, oncology, orthopedics, and women's health. More info at aspirus.org. We got a few more tunes that will close out our day. We got some Dr. Dog on the way and then some Minnesota music. The Replacements, Humbird, both also in the mix. And right now, it is time for National Native News.
1: This is National Native News. I'm Jill Freitas. A college student near her hometown of Point Lay made a startling discovery last month, a baby walrus sandwiched between two carcasses. Violet Uniskit was helping with the walrus survey on Alaska's northwest coast.
2: And I saw the stomach, like, move. I was like, wait. Took a step closer and all of a sudden his eyes opened up.
1: The calf had been under attack from seagulls. Polar bears roamed the area and a storm was about to hit. Uniskit wanted to save the calf.
2: He probably missed his mother. He would kind of walk around and making like a sad little whoo.
1: After getting the okay from the community of Point Lay, Uniskit and U.S. Geological Survey's walrus researcher Tony Fishbach took the calf to a small cabin. The 200-pound calf, estimated to be about 5 months old, eventually warmed up to its human helpers, literally, by cuddling into Fishbach's sleeping bag or laying its head on Uniskit's leg. Uniskit named the walrus Anautuk, after her late father. A few days later, with the help of locals, they brought the calf to Point Lay in a boat. From there, they flew it to Anchorage and then drove it to Seward for rehabilitation at the Alaska Sea Life Center. Fishbach says they later discovered the calf had been injured in what was probably an attack by a polar bear. Because of its young age and habitation to people, the Sea Life Center says it is not a candidate for being released back into the wild. The Sea Life Center says Anautuk has since been transferred to his long-term home, but as of Monday, they have not said where that is. This story was provided by Alaska Public Media's Casey Grove. Monday was Indigenous Peoples Day, which means a celebration throughout the Black Hills. As music and the smell of hot food cut through the cold October air, organizers say the event was more than a rally. It was a chance to have fun. CJ Keene has more.
3: On stage in downtown Rapid City, a Palestinian keffiyeh adorned an eagle staff, symbolizing the interconnected struggles of indigenous peoples the world over. While a clear political symbol, Indian Collective Strategic Communications Director Martel Hesketh says activists should celebrate these days with happiness.
4: Organizing should also be joyful, right? Art and music and visual art has always been a core part of organizing. In this time, as we're coming up to these really consequential elections, as we're facing all these fights to protect our sacred sites, it's more important now than ever to come together in these spaces to celebrate, to lift our spirits, but also to share our messages.
3: In the last year, those fights have seen victories in the field as mining equipment was removed from the Black Hills near Peshla, a sacred site, and in the courtroom as the legal case against the Grand Gateway Hotel played out. Poet and activist Robert Bordeaux says sharing light despite ongoing struggles highlights the strength inherent to an indigenous background.
5: This is just a great example of the tenacity and like resistance of Lakota people. The colonial project tried to erase us, and we're still here. And so when we gather like this, it's just a showcase of that.
3: And gather the community does. Hundreds braved a chilly autumn day. Teepees lined downtown Rapid City's Main Street. And for one night, indigenous peoples could celebrate the work they had done in the world of civil rights and consider a brighter future.
5: I think a lot about resistance, and I think a lot about what it took for us to still be here, carrying on our ways and our language and our culture. And so to me, it's just like a celebration of that. You know, I know protecting land and water is really hard and difficult work. So when we can take a chance to gather around the drum, gather with the music, it's really important.
3: The night was capped with a performance by multi-platinum hip-hop artist Macklemore, who once again performed a free concert for the community. I'm SDPB's CJ Keene in Rapid City.
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Humbird with a new one off of the album Morning When It Comes. That is Moonlight and Tobacco. Thanks for tuning in to the North 103.3. This is Northland Morning. 8:48 is the time right now. Before Humbird, we heard National Native News, which you can catch every day at 8:40, Monday through Friday, here on Northland Morning. Thursday, October 15th, that is the day today. Here we are in the middle of October. Hope you're feeling good. Hope you're feeling great. My name is Luke Morvick, and I'll be handing things off to Christine Dean for Music Through the Day at 9 o'clock. We've got just enough time to look into the world of sports. Well, the Brew Crew with a 6-2 win over the Dodgers last night, and this puts Milwaukee one win away from their first World Series appearance in 44 years. They hold a 3-0 series lead over the Dodgers, and they'll have a chance to complete the sweep tonight in L.A. Here we go, Milwaukee. Well, Section 7 tourney for girls high school soccer continues tonight in 2A action. It's Cloquet versus Hermantown on one side of the semifinals and Grand Rapids versus Denfeld on the other side. Cloquet and Grand Rapids each will be hosting their respective games there. We'll see who ends up in the championship. In single A for girls high school soccer, it was the Esco squad and Legacy Christian Academy both claiming spots in the girls soccer final. They each had fairly decisive wins yesterday. And in Minnesota boys high school soccer, there's section tournament action as well. Tonight in 2A, it's number one Grand Rapids hosting North Branch, and Cloquet Esco will host Duluth Denfeld in the 2-3 matchup. Winners go on to the section finals there. Well, what did we learn today on Northland Morning? We learned that sometimes a wildly successful basketball career has to take a back seat for the purpose of social justice. We also learned that there was a lot more than alcohol that was prohibited around the time of Prohibition. And we learned that there are traditional Halloween tunes out there, and you'll hear them and lots more at the Graveyard Groove on Saturday night. Let's get back to the tunes. Here's the Replacements with Merry-Go-Round on the North 103.3.

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It's 8:59 in the a.m. on this Thursday, October 15th. Thanks so much for tuning in. Can't do it without you. This is community-supported radio. My thanks also goes out to Laura Erickson for bringing us For the Birds today and talking about the longspur, a bird I did not know about. Lots of details there that were very interesting. To Andy Fry and Katie Helbaca, thanks so much for talking about the Graveyard Groove happening this Saturday night down at the Depot. And to Matt Goldman, thanks so much for chatting about your new novel, The Prohibited. We'll have that conversation up on our website a little later on this morning. Tomorrow, we are back to do it all again. We'll get a good stretching song going in the morning. In the 8 o'clock hour, we've got Backyard Almanac with Larry Weber, and we will also have a brand new Backtracks, one that is not only focused on somebody's music history, but also history in general. My name is Luke Morvec. Christine Dean is up next with Music Through the Day. Have a wonderful one.

The North, 103.3, Tom Waits with Hold On. And before that, Elvis Costello and the Attractions with Brilliant Mistake from that King of America album of his that took a little more Americana turn. Hi there, I'm Christine Dean, joining you here on this Thursday morning. Thanks for being with me on Music Through the Day today. Coming up before 10 o'clock, I have music from Bruce Hornsby, his latest, and have something from Say She She. We're going to do a little dancing with their Disco Life song, Minnesota music from Haley, and so much more. Right now, we are going to hear more Minnesota music. This is local musician Sarah Thompson from her latest album. Here's Tough Like That on the North 103.3.

The North 103.3. That one from a band from Switzerland. They're called Soft Loft, and that one from their latest album, and it's called Throw the Dice. From that, we heard Wednesdays. Also heard from The Minus Five with Cigarettes, Coffee, and Booze, and Sarah Thompson started that set from her latest album. And we have an Live from Studio A session that we did with her when that new album of hers came out, and album is called Here and Gone, and you can either go to our website, thenorth1033.org, and take a listen there, or you can go to our YouTube channel. We have a video from that session that she did with us when that album was released. 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In that forecast for today, showers likely, temperatures holding steady around 45, and southwest winds of 5 miles per hour. And then for tonight, mostly cloudy, 50% chance of showers and a low of 38. For tomorrow, mostly cloudy, slight chance of showers in the morning, then sunny in the afternoon, a high around 48, north winds of 15 to 20 miles an hour will gust up to 35, chance of rain 20%. Currently in Eveleth, light rain and 44. Cloquet has drizzle and 45. Superior is cloudy and 47. In Duluth, cloudy, 45 on the hill. At the harbor, it is 50. Here's Bruce Hornsby now. This one from his latest release called Indigo Park. Here's Memory Palace featuring Ezra Koenig on the North 103.3.

0: The North 103.3. That is Judy Sill, My Man on Love, going back to 1971. Before that, we heard from Menahan Street Band with Palace of Illusions, and another Palace song before that from Bruce Hornsby, Memory Palace, from his latest. 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Duluth-based singer-songwriter Danny Frank and the Smoky Gold celebrates the release of their new album, Dedication, with a night of Americana music. For more information and tickets, go to sacredheartmusic.org. We are going to hear from Say She She. Disco Life is on the way for you next here on the North 103.3.
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The North 103.3. That is Beck, latest from his new album, and that was Runaway. We also heard from Say She She before that. Programming on the North is supported in part by the Minnesota Humanities Center, proud to partner with AMPERS to present In Our Words, a radio series highlighting Minnesota's Black, Indigenous, and other authors of color. 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In Our Words is made possible by a grant from the Minnesota Arts and Cultural Heritage Fund and the Citizens of Minnesota. Here's one now from U2 going back to 1984. It's Bad on the North.

0: The North 103.3, that one from David Bowie, Golden Years. Also heard from Haley with Money, going back to her Golder album. And we also heard from U2, from The Unforgettable Fire. I have some Melissa Etheridge coming up for you next right here on The North 103.3. And by the way, stay with us about 40 minutes from now. Caitlin Brinza will be along with the rundown of music events going on in our area today. And that's coming up on the soundcheck. Stick around for that here on The North.
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The North 103.3, that one. From Biba Doobie, that was Memories. We also heard from Melissa Etheridge before that with Being Alive. 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It is music through the day, and not much of this today, but at least we're going to bring you some sunshine over the airwaves. This is Aeneas here on The North 103.3.

The North 103.3. That is a duo out of Washington, D.C. called April and Vista, and April George is the voice you heard there, and the other member of the band is composer-producer Matthew Thompson, and that was Do What You Know. Before that, we heard from Anais. Stay with us. Coming up before 11 o'clock, we have local music from Feeding Leroy. We have some New American Aquarium on the way, Aretha Franklin covering the Beatles, some Jason Isbell, and much more. Right now, we are going to hear from Margot Silker. This is Little White Cross, title track from her latest album here on The North 103.3.

The North 103.3, that one from a musician who goes by VV Lightbody, and that is Vivian McConnell. She's behind that project, and I love this line from her online bio: flute forward, cheeky, and a musical chameleon. And that is from her latest album called Period Piece. That was Practice Smiling. Before that, we heard from Feeding Leroy with Desert Air, and Margot Silker started that set from her latest. 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In that forecast for the rest of today, showers likely, near steady temperatures around 45. Okay, I don't feel so bad that I finally caved and turned on my furnace last night. Southwest winds around 5 and a chance of rain of 70% for today. Tonight, mostly cloudy, 50% chance of showers and a low around 38. And then for tomorrow, mostly cloudy, slight chance of rain showers in the morning, then sunny in the afternoon with a high around 48 and north winds of 15 to 20 miles an hour, gusting up to 35, just a 20% chance of rain for tomorrow. Currently in Two Harbors, clouds and 47. McGregor has drizzle and 45 in Ashland, light rain 47. Here in Duluth, it's just cloudy still and 55 on the hill, 50 at the harbor. This is a new one from American Aquarium Now. 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

0: The North 103.3, that one from Aretha Franklin. That was Eleanor Rigby and Arcade Fire before that with Reflector. We have the sound check with Caitlin Marinza coming up next, and then a classic from Jason Isbell coming up next right here on The North 103.3. It is music through the day. And we're going to hear that Jason Isbell next.
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1: 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Gordon Thorne is over at North Shore Winery. 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

0: The North 103.3, that is Matty Diaz with Fatal Optimist, and Jason Isbell before that with Cover Me Up. And in his newer work, I think it was his Foxes in the Snow album, he has a song in there. And that's his like post-divorce album. And he has a song where there's a line that says, "Sorry the love songs don't mean the same that they used to." And I think that's one of the songs that he maybe is referring to, because when he and Amanda Shires were together, I think that was when he wrote that particular song. We are going to hear from Neutral Milk Hotel coming up next, right here on The North 103.3.
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the North, 103.3, and that is Santana. And we heard No One to Depend On. Also heard from Neutral Milk Hotel with In the Airplane, Aeroplane Over the Sea from their album by the same name. Taking a look at some upcoming events that didn't quite fit the sound check, but can tell you about. There is a Nerd Night presentation going on tonight at Dovetail Cafe and Marketplace, and it will start at 6 p.m., 6 to 8 p.m. First one is from Kelly. It's a Halloween-themed, spooky-themed. First presentation is by Kelly Florence. It's called Ghouls Rule, The Life and Legacy of Vampyra. And then it turns out we have a lot of nerds here at the North. Our own Luke Moravec will be doing a presentation on MTV's Fear, What Were They Thinking? And then our own Ken Buehler is going to be doing a presentation on Haunted Depot. He worked at the Lake Superior Railroad Museum and Historic Union Depot for many years and has seen some things. So he's going to share some of that with folks tonight. And again, that is happening. That is Nerd Night coming up at Dovetail Marketplace and Cafe. And social hour starts at 5:30. Show starts at 6. And they are encouraging costumes for this spooky event, spooky themed event. And looking ahead a little bit, coming up on Saturday, we heard some Feeding Leroy earlier. Well, they have an album release for their new one, and it's a double album release, Feeding Leroy and String Dingers, and it's happening at Bent Paddle this Saturday at 6 p.m. All right, here's some Deer Tick now. This is Mary Singletary here on the North, 103.3.

The North 103.3, and that is BB Stockwell with Nothing Good Is Easy. Also heard from Deer Tick before that. 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Here's Michaela Davis now. 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

The North 103.3, that's when you know, you know. Also heard from Michaela Davis before that. Stay with us. Coming up before noon, I have music from Minnesota musician Dana Thompson, some Kathleen Edwards on the way. I have Elliot Smith coming up. I haven't played him in a while. Some Jack White and more. Right now, we are going to hear from They Might Be Giants from their recent album. This is Get Down here on the North 103.3.

The North 103.3, that one from Orquesta Acocun. That was Acocan, I believe. And that was Me Tienes Sin Cuidado. Before that, we heard from Dana Thompson, who now is known more for her work with Indigenous foods, but she's also a musician. She was one of the founders of Awami and has gone on to work with Indigenous foods in other platforms. But back when she was still recording music, that was a tune from that time called Straight Lines. Before that, we heard from They Might Be Giants from their latest album. 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Showers are likely today, and temperatures holding steady at around 45, and then southwest winds of just 5 miles per hour. Tonight, mostly cloudy, 50% chance of showers, and a low of 38. Then for tomorrow, mostly cloudy, slight chance of showers in the morning, then sunny in the afternoon with a high of 48. North winds of 15 to 20 miles an hour, gusting up to 35. Chance of rain for tomorrow, just 20%. And taking a peek around the region this hour, Eveleth has rain and 45 in Cloquet, drizzle and 46 now. And in Superior this hour, drizzle and 46. Here in Duluth, we have some clouds on the hill with 48 at the harbor, mixed precipitation, and also 48. And as I mentioned earlier, I finally broke down. You know, I don't know what it is, but, you know, saving energy or something. But I know a lot of us here in the Northland like to see how long we can go without turning our furnaces on. And last night I finally just broke down, turned it on. So I feel a little bit better today knowing that the temperatures are not very high today. So it probably was a legit thing to do and an okay time to start in mid-October. Here's one from Kathleen Edwards now. 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

0: The North 103.3, Shea Diamond, Baby I Am America. Before that, Rhiannon Giddens, title track from her latest album, Hope is the Thing with Feathers. And we heard from Kathleen Edwards as well. Elliot Smith is coming up next from that XO album of his, right here on The North 103.3.
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The North 103.3, that one from Rusted Root, Send Me On Our Way, On My Way. And we've had the good fortune of having them perform that in our studios before. You can find their session on our website, thenorth1033.org. It was quite a while back, but fun session from them. And we heard from Elliot Smith before that with Miss Misery. Stay with us. Coming up at noon, we have Big Picture Science for you. Actually, before that, we have our segment In Our Words, highlighting, showcasing, that's the word I'm looking for, BIPOC authors, and that is an Ampers production. So looking forward to sharing that with you at noon, and then we have Big Picture Science for you right here on The North. We are going to hear from Jack White now from his latest. Here's G.O.D. and the Broken Ribs on The North 103.3.

The North 103.3, Sufjan Stevens, Will Anybody Ever Love Me? Big Joe Turner before that was Shake, Rattle, and Roll, and Jack White started that set from his latest album. Couple of events to share with you before I let you go for the afternoon. There are a couple of early Halloween events coming up this weekend at the St. Louis County Depot. It's Graveyard Groove Dance TV's Halloween Dance Party from 8 p.m. to midnight. And then the annual Boo at the Zoo is happening, and it's going to be on Saturday. It's actually happening on consecutive Saturdays, so I guess they did one already this last weekend, but then this Saturday from 10 a.m. to 4 p.m. it will be happening, and opportunity for kids to come and explore the zoo, and there will be trick-or-treating stations, and I know that we will have a table there, so stop by and say hi if you're going to be at the zoo this weekend. We're going to hear from Nicole Atkins now. 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

0: piece is to focus on writers of color because they're often facing barriers in the publishing and literary industry. How do you see that in terms of your own story, Carolyn?
1: For me, writing was the thing that I've always wanted to do, and so I did it. I was also an avid reader. I grew up in Hosmer Library in South Minneapolis. And the librarian, the children's librarian, she always sent me home with an armful of books. But it never occurred to me, and probably because I didn't see myself in the books. Yeah, that is a real thing. It didn't occur to me that, oh, gee, you mean I could publish a book one day? So, yeah, what about you?
0: To tell my story, I have to go back to the imprisonment of Japanese Americans in World War II. My parents were imprisoned at 10 and 15, and a teacher in the camps told my father, when you get out, you should try to be not 100% American, but 200% American. And I grew up, and when I started writing in college and then in my early 20s, I was very white identified. And then in my late 20s, you know, I started reading black authors, and I realized, oh, they're talking about race in a way that white authors don't talk about. They're providing me with language to talk about myself that I never found in any of the white writers I'd read in the Anglo-American tradition. And then I had to ask myself, what does it mean to be a writer of color? The whole course of my writing changed.
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0: and the Minnesota Arts and Cultural Heritage Fund.
2: One staple of a day at the beach has become a source of burning controversy online.
3: A fairly significant percentage of people have reported discontinuing their use of sunscreens due to safety concerns they saw on social media.
2: As an anti-sunscreen movement grows, skin cancer rates are also increasing. We ask whether the trends are related. Meanwhile, new research suggests that avoiding the sun altogether carries health risks.
4: People who are exposed to less overall light tend to have higher rates of most of the main cardiovascular diseases and also higher rates of many cancers.
2: In our regular look at critical thinking on Big Picture Science, we look at what's driving sunscreen skepticism and ask, how do we get the benefits of soaking up sunlight without getting too much? This episode is Skeptic Check, Sunny Days.
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0: Across the country, people are questioning their sunscreen habits.
1: That is the theme, I think, that we come back to over and over again with these claims, is that these products are toxic, that the chemicals in them may potentially do more harm than good.
0: An online anti-sunscreen movement is making real-world impact on how people protect themselves from the sun. Meanwhile, surprising new research about the health benefits of sunshine has come to light.
2: People who are exposed to less overall light tend to have higher rates of most of the main cardiovascular diseases and also higher rates of many cancers.
0: But as we know, UV rays can lead to skin cancer. So how much sun should we get?

0: Welcome to Big Picture Science. I'm Molly Bentley. In this episode of our regular look at critical thinking, we shed light on the claims that sunscreen is toxic and sunlight can be good for you. This episode is so bright, you'll have to wear shades. It's Skeptic Check, Sunny Days. It was a reporter who drew our attention to the online trend of rejecting sunscreen.
1: My name is Brian Underwood. I'm the beauty and grooming director at Men's Health and Women's Health.
0: As someone who regularly covers beauty and skincare topics, Brian has been aware of anti-sunscreen advocates for years, but he had waved them away like flies on a beach.
1: You know, some of these sort of anti-sunscreen, sunscreen skeptic posts did pop up in my feed, and I thought, that's interesting. But I honestly, I didn't take it very seriously. I just thought it was, you know, some content creators trying to say the most outrageous thing they can for engagement.
2: I'm not a big sunscreen guy because most of them are just chemicals you spray on your skin that actually causes skin cancer and messes up your hormones.
1: And then, you know, I was having lunch with some friends from the Skin Cancer Foundation, a pretty prominent nonprofit here in New York City, who told me that they were actually considering petitioning the NIH to act to stop the spread of misinformation about sunscreen and tanning on social media. They were going to have about 100, I believe, prominent dermatologists sign this letter. And it really got me to thinking, if an organization like this is taking this topic seriously, it's obviously having an effect, and it is obviously penetrating the consumer mindset. And I thought, you know, maybe there's a story there for us to do. And as I looked into it more, there's certainly was. And the reason it ended up in Men's Health is because what I discovered when I was looking through these posts was that a lot of them are created by men. And I think it's this sort of health maxer, optimizer kind of male culture on social media that sort of feeds into this a bit. And so that's how the piece wound up in Men's Health.
0: The anti-sunscreen movement is coming for you, is his article that describes the growing online movement, the science it ignores, and the role that the FDA may have played in confusing members of the public about the safety of sunscreen. Brian says that the lack of clarity turned up the heat on the anti-sunscreen movement.
1: You know, one of the first and most arresting images I came across was of a creator who had taken a bottle of Banana Boat sunscreen, I believe it was, you know, sprayed it and lit the spray on fire with a lighter. And obviously that's all to say, in his view, look at these toxic chemicals that you're spraying onto your skin. They're flammable, for goodness sake.
3: According to the National Cancer Institute, since the introduction of sunscreen in 1940, melanoma has increased by over 200%.
0: Brian Underwood says that while some influencer antics are outrageous, anti-sunscreen proponents are united in their claim that sunscreen is harmful to your health.
1: And that is the theme, I think, that we come back to over and over again with these claims, is that these products are toxic, that the chemicals in them may potentially do more harm than good. And then some of them even go as far to say that sunscreen could be behind the rising rates of skin cancer in the United States, which we do know are going up, especially in young people, and that we've been using sunscreen and skin cancer rates are continuing to climb. So perhaps it's sunscreen's fault. Those are the two biggest themes, I would say.
0: Right, the classic confusion, perhaps, between correlation and causation. Well, Brian, let's look at the evidence that people are being swayed by these influencers. So there are a number of people out there on social media that are saying that sunscreen is toxic, that you shouldn't use it. Their claims are one thing. You know, whether or not that is swaying the public is another. And you include the results of a survey in 2024 that the Orlando Health Center Institute put out, that 1 in 7 adults under the age of 35 now believes that daily sunscreen use is more harmful to the skin than direct sun exposure. Can we link those two facts, the influencers and those under 35 that are saying, nope, sunscreen's not for me?
1: Well, it's an interesting point. So in 2024, when that survey came out, I'm not sure that we could link them. It made sense, of course, because that's where a majority of people, especially young people, are getting their information these days, is on social media. However, I think the more interesting, not more interesting, but equally as interesting data is the American Academy of Dermatology. They do an annual sun safety survey. And this year, the 2026 survey found that a fairly significant percentage of people have reported discontinuing their use of sunscreens due to safety concerns they saw on social media. So I think there is the direct link between people's sun protection habits and what they're seeing on social media in terms of how they protect themselves or don't protect themselves from UV damage.
0: When we get into the claims of the toxicity of these ingredients, it's not just that they're flammable. I don't think that's the number one fear that people have, although that would be a scary one if you're swayed by that argument. But it has to do with some of the chemicals, these filters. There's organic and inorganic filters. Brian, could you walk us through that? What are filters? What are the role that they play in sunscreens? And what are some of the concerns that some members of the public are believing about them?
1: Yeah, so sunscreens are very unique in terms of skincare products that you can buy at your local drugstore or on Amazon, in that they are regulated by the Food and Drug Administration as over-the-counter medications. So as a result, the active ingredients in those products are subjected to certain testing protocols, and the percentages are also regulated by the FDA. They have to be listed on the label under active ingredients in certain percentages, and those ingredients are broken down into two categories, as you mentioned, organic or chemical filters and inorganic or mineral filters. So currently, the FDA has approved the use of 15 organic or chemical filters and two inorganic or mineral filters, which are zinc oxide and titanium dioxide. So some of the concern comes from the fact that in 2019, the FDA did a study that found that the organic or chemical filters were absorbed into the bloodstream at levels higher than what the FDA would like to have seen. And as a result, they categorized the sunscreen filters into two categories. One is category one, which is considered generally regarded as safe and effective, or grays. And the second is category three, which is needs more safety data. And most of the chemical sunscreens fell into that category. The confusing part for people, of course, is that they're still available to be purchased here in the United States. So people were left saying, okay, the FDA needs more safety data on these ingredients, but I can still buy them at Walgreens. So why would I want to buy them if the FDA says we need more safety data? And I think that's where a lot of this confusion came from. And in fact, that 2019 absorption study and the resulting FDA categorization of those ingredients is really what a lot of these creators cite as evidence as to how and why these chemicals are toxic.
0: Let's break down some of those terms and some of the specifics there. One is just the role of these filters themselves. You said that there can be up to 15 different ingredients, but Brian, are they all in one bottle of sunscreen, or do different manufacturers use different chemicals? And what actually are they doing when it comes to those sun rays?
1: Yeah, so it's usually a cocktail of ingredients. So what you'll normally find is a mix of the organic or chemical filters, different ones, maybe 4 to 6 of them. Sometimes they even do mix in some of the inorganic filters, the zinc and titanium, to create what's called a hybrid sunscreen. So it's a mix of organic and inorganic. And essentially what these ingredients do, and they both categories of ingredients work in the same way, they absorb a ultraviolet radiation, UVA and UVB light, and they convert it into harmless and negligible heat so that it doesn't harm your skin. Now, the inorganic or mineral filters, they do some refraction of light, but I think that's actually a misconception. I think a lot of people assume that when they put on a mineral like a zinc sunscreen, it's just reflecting all of the sun's rays, but that's not really how modern zinc formulas work. They also work primarily through absorption as well, and that's how they protect your skin from ultraviolet A and ultraviolet B radiation.
0: And one other clarification of terms, you gave two categories and you said one was grays and non-grays. And we should say that's G-R-A-S-E, not G-R-A-Y or G-R-E-Y-S. Just briefly, what is grays stand for?
1: Yeah, so grays is the categorization that the FDA has used to classify the two forms of sunscreen ingredients. And you're correct, it's spelled G-R-A-S-E, and it stands for generally regarded as safe and effective.
0: Brian, let's look at the role of the FDA in this, because you say that while it's tempting to dismiss these influencers as conspiracy theorists, in some cases, who are saying that sunscreens are actually being created so that incidence of skin cancer goes up, or at the very least of people who are cherry picking the data, something that we understand in covering science is something that does not provide the full picture. But you also say that the FDA has a role to play in sending the public mixed messages, or at least not clarifying confusing messages about the safety of some of these ingredients. As you said, some of them maybe were not tested as much as they should be. That's a scary message for the public to absorb, or at least a confusing one.
1: Certainly. And certainly when you have an agency like the FDA say, as I mentioned earlier, we need more safety data on these ingredients, but still buy them. You should still buy them. You should still use sunscreen. It's still available to you. I think that was, and a lot of the dermatologists that I spoke to for this story agree, that was a sort of unfortunate miscommunication on the part of the agency in this respect, because it really did leave people with an information vacuum that unfortunately was filled with some of the content that we're talking about now. The truth is, many, many, many of these organic or chemical filters that the FDA listed as category 3 grays, meaning they need more data, have been used for decades overseas, have tons of safety data on them. And the FDA is just a little sluggish to accept that data in its own evaluation process. And now look, we want federal agencies that take these things seriously, that are looking out for the best interests of, the American citizen. So it's not a bad thing that they are asking for more and want more, but it certainly did leave people with a lot of questions. And, what I would say to that is most of the studies, the absorption studies, use amounts that the average person would never be exposed to in real life conditions. And so that's one really important thing that you need to keep in mind. The other thing is there has never been a well-designed human trial that has shown that any sunscreen ingredient causes harm to human health. That's another really important thing. Never.
0: Just to bring up one other point that you cite as maybe not an inflection point, but something that happened that maybe added to this confusion was, or at least to this panic, is in 2021, certain sunscreen manufacturers actually recalled products that contained benzene.
1: Yes.
0: What was the story with that, and why did they do that? And then what was the fallout?
1: Yeah, so this was mostly in regard to aerosol sunscreens. And obviously benzene is a carcinogen. No one wants benzene in their products. And I don't think anyone believes that benzene was added to these products purposefully. No one believes that. What happened was there was a chemical reaction with the propellants in these aerosol products that created benzene as a byproduct. And once that was discovered, the manufacturers immediately recalled those products. And the issue has been, as one of the dermatologists that I spoke to for the story said, the issue has been solved. She feels no qualms about recommending aerosol sunscreens to her patients. But again, it sort of is another piece of this puzzle that makes you think, can I trust these products? Oh my gosh, a cancer-causing chemical in these products. And it's when you take it out of context like that, you can certainly see why people would be alarmed and why people would be primed for some of the messages that these anti-sunscreen creators have online saying, these products are toxic. And you can then get in the mind of the average person who maybe read a news article about these products being recalled and say, oh yeah, they are. I just saw that on the news. So it's sort of a vicious cycle. But again, I think it's important to keep in mind that this was not shown to have caused any harm to anyone, and the issue was immediately addressed.
0: You know what this is reminding me of as you outline this anti-sunscreen movement and how one study or one announcement suggesting that there's some concern with the sunscreen reminds me of the vaccine, the anti-vax movement. And then once the idea is out there, it is nearly impossible to bring that false idea back. In the case of vaccines causing autism, a paper that was, you know, retracted a couple decades ago.
1: It's really interesting that you bring that point up, because we do talk about that in the story, sort of the political climate that we're in now and how it may have contributed to just an overall skepticism of public health agencies and public health recommendations. And one of the creators that I spoke to for the story, who's kind of combating some of this bad information, she's Australian. She's done some incredible work. Her name's Dr. Michelle Wong. And she said that, you know, as an Australian, she looks at the United States and thinks that health information has become so politicized here in our country. And I do think you are right to point that out, because it is something that I do believe has played a part, you know, a skepticism overall of public health. And I think that really started to foment during COVID, as you just mentioned, and vaccines. And now I think you're starting to see it in this conversation as well.
0: Well, Brian Underwood, thank you so much for this discussion.
1: Thank you so much for having me.
0: Brian Underwood is beauty and grooming director of the magazines Men's Health and Women's Health.

0: Coming up, the anti-sunscreen movement may be ignoring decades of scientific evidence about skin protection, but are they basking in a ray of truth about sunlight itself? Some research suggests we shouldn't always dive for the shade.
1: It was like 20 minutes of average, typical summer sunshine on their arm was enough to lower their blood pressure like 4 to 6 points.
0: Next, the health benefits of UV rays. 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

0: For Eric D. Johnson, who performs as Fruit Bats, being from the Midwest is almost more of a state of mind. Coming up, Johnson talks about how the flat expanse of where he grew up influenced his latest album, The Landfill. Plus, he revisits his time teaching at Chicago's Old Town School of Folk Music and what it taught him about performance. It's Fruit Bats on the Next World Cafe.
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2: 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Maya DeVitri is here, front porch master musician. And Philip Bowen from Appalachia, the great state of West Virginia. 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
3: Here's a twist to the sunscreen debate. If we obsessively slap on sunscreen or confine ourselves to dark interiors, we might run into another problem, depriving ourselves of the health benefits of ultraviolet rays. An eye-opening study published a few years ago in the International Journal of Environmental Research and Public Health titled, "Insufficient Sun Exposure Has Become a Real Health Problem," summarized the findings of researchers who posited that more than 820,000 deaths each year could be linked to a lack of sun exposure.
4: That was a paper that was published by a group of scientists in a diverse range of fields, each calculating up in their own field the potential lives that were being shortened by lack of exposure to sunlight. And what they're basing that on is evidence that people who are exposed to less overall light tend to have higher rates of most of the main cardiovascular diseases and also higher rates of many cancers and also respiratory diseases and autoimmune diseases, although those aren't as big causes of death. My name is Rowan Jacobson, and I am a science writer and the author of In Defense of Sunlight.
3: Our fireball in the sky, well, not literally fiery, as the sun's nuclear fusion of hydrogen into helium doesn't produce actual flames, is shooting radiation at us all the time. Now, humans have evolved to use those powerful rays to our advantage, and it's much more than the aha mood uplift we get when we step into sunlight. In his book, In Defense of Sunlight, Mr. Jacobson outlines how sunscreens have fallen short over the decades. Now, to absorb these facts, we need to refer to the sunscreen alphabet, specifically the letters A, B, and D. For many years, we were told, go ahead and enjoy a sunny day as long as you wear sunscreen that blocks UVB. Those are the rays that can give us a visible burn. Well, it sounded like good advice until we discovered that UVA rays are the ones linked to the deadliest form of skin cancer, melanoma.
4: Yeah, it looks like we got that one wrong. And I was kind of a casualty of that era. Like, I grew up in Florida in the 80s and 90s. And it was only at some point in the 90s, they realized, like, we got to block UVA too. So then broad spectrum sunscreen started coming in that did a better job of blocking UVA, but not perfect.
3: By blocking only UVB and not UVA, the SPF, that is sun protection factor, in older sunscreens provided a false sense of security.
4: You know, and the SPF 20 meant you could stay out 20 times as long without getting a sunburn, but that meant you were actually absorbing 20 times the amount of UVA if you were spending a full day on the beach.
3: And another drawback, by shielding ourselves from the rays that turned us into lobsters, we were also inhibiting the production of an essential nutrient.
4: Those old sunscreens from back in the day, by blocking UVB, that blocked vitamin D production in the skin.
3: Before these confusing messages about sunscreen lead to a mental block about how to have a healthy relationship with the sun, Mr. Jacobson presents the latest science about the health benefits of sunlight. And he told producer Brian Edwards that the intersection of physics and biology helps us understand exactly what happens when the sun hits our skin.
4: UVB is the highest energy part of even the ultraviolet spectrum. So that's the one that everyone used to worry about, because when it hits a DNA molecule, it's got enough energy that it can actually mess up that molecule, cause some kinks in the molecule that shouldn't be there, so that then you don't make proper proteins from that molecule, or it doesn't replicate, can lead to mutations. So UVB is super high energy, and that's why you worry about it. But also that energy is used to produce vitamin D in the skin as well. And probably those things go together. Vitamin D seems to be an anti-cancer molecule, and biology figured out hundreds of millions of years ago that it could use that, that energy was a problem and had to deal with, but it could use that energy to produce the solution to the problem. So the UVB is, you know, it's kind of high risk, high reward. And so that used to be the one that we worried about. And we thought, oh, that's the one that causes skin cancer. And the kind you create is a type of cancer called a squamous cell carcinoma. When you hear about how common skin cancer is, and it is very common, it's by far the most common type of cancer, what you're generally hearing about are the squamous cell carcinomas and basal cell carcinomas. Squamous cells and basal cells are responsible for about 98% of skin cancers, give or take, and very rarely do those lead to serious health concerns. Those are the ones that get cut out in dermatologists' office every day, and it's great that they do, because they'll just keep getting bigger over time. So they can cause problems over long enough time, but they don't go invasive very often. Melanoma is the third and much rarer type of skin cancer. It's only maybe 2% of cases, but it's the one that is much more likely to go invasive, and it's the one that is responsible for the vast majority of skin cancer deaths. Still not a ton of deaths in the greater scheme of things, but that's definitely the one you want to worry about more.
5: But Rowan, in the past 10 to 20 years, researchers have actually seen that it seems like it's UVA, not UVB, so closely tied to melanoma, because those UVA waves, they're longer and they penetrate our skin more deeply. Why is that?
4: And there's a bunch of reasons why we think that's true. One, the melanocytes that produce melanin, that give our skin some darkness, but also turn cancerous and melanoma, are located deeper in the skin. So UVB doesn't tend to penetrate deep enough to hit a melanocyte very often. Mostly what they're getting hit by is UVA, not with UVB. And it does it indirectly because it creates free radicals in the body, what are called reactive oxygen species. Basically, it energizes these molecules that then go around causing problems, like grabbing electrons from other molecules. So it looks like UVA penetrates deeper into the skin, creates a bunch of free radicals that then end up harming melanocytes and trigger melanoma. The more sunlight you get, the higher your risk of getting a squamous cell carcinoma. It's definitely associated with UVB and cumulative effects, and it shows up on the parts of the body that get the most sunlight. So it makes total sense. Melanoma doesn't do any of those things. It shows up on parts of the body that get less sun exposure, usually, like the trunk. It's not associated with cumulative or chronic sun exposure, not the everyday kind. It's higher in office workers than it is in outdoor workers. And it's most closely associated with a history of sunburns or with a pattern of intermittent sun exposure. So you, say, work in an office, you have skin that really has never seen the sun, and then you go on vacation somewhere super sunny and you get burnt really badly, or even if you use sunscreen, you get a ton of solar radiation. That seems to be the pattern for melanoma. Like, skin that has, you know, gotten some training is pretty good at dealing with small daily doses of this stuff, but skin that is really unprepared and then just gets startled by a blast of radiation that it doesn't have the defenses for, that can lead to melanoma.
6: Yeah, it's what you're saying, and from what I've understood from the book is that it turns out that some of our fear about sun, you know, may have inadvertently caused, you know, at least some people to avoid it and then have these sun shocks, and that could have worse effects for them rather than, you know, them kind of getting that sun exposure to get some of the more positive effects that come from it. You'd mentioned vitamin D, which one that everybody, you know, I think has heard about, but there were still several parts that I think I didn't fully understand. Let's start with the fact that vitamin D should not be called a vitamin in the first place, correct?
4: That's right, because vitamins, in theory, are things that you can't make, that the body can't make, that you need in very small amounts from your food supply. Vitamin D is actually a hormone that's produced in the body, in the skin, for free with sunlight. So it's almost the opposite of the vitamin in that everybody can make all they need getting the most easily acquired input in the world. But people, by the Industrial Revolution, people were actually not making enough vitamin D, because suddenly human beings, after hundreds of thousands of years of being exposed to a lot of sunlight on a daily basis, they were living in, you know, tenement houses, they were working in factories, they were living in coal-choked cities in the late 1800s. They were not getting any sunlight whatsoever, especially the kids. So the kids were coming down with rickets. And figuring out what was causing rickets led people to discover that there was this thing called vitamin D that you needed that would prevent rickets, and that the sun actually created it when it hit cholesterol molecules in the skin of animals. But then, you know, later on in like the 1980s, some of these, you know, epidemiological studies observed that people who had naturally higher levels of vitamin D, which would have come from sun exposure, had lower rates of all those diseases we mentioned in the beginning, the cardiovascular diseases, diabetes, dementia, cancer. So, you know, maybe it made sense to assume, oh, vitamin D is responsible for all these things. This is the mistake we often make, though, in science, at least in the early days. So then we entered this era of supplementation where it was like, okay, if most people have 20 nanograms per milliliter of vitamin D, but the people who have 40 nanograms per milliliter have really low rates of cancer and heart disease, let's get everyone up to 40 with pills. So doctors started prescribing vitamin D supplements liberally. I think they're the most prescribed supplement in the world to this day. And then they did all these clinical trials just to confirm that raising everyone's D level artificially would result in lower levels of all these diseases. And they didn't. Like, if you're deficient, like truly deficient, it definitely makes sense to take a supplement, just as an insurance policy. But raising levels artificially beyond a normal level of like 20 nanograms per milliliter doesn't seem to affect health. But the people who naturally had high levels of D did have way better health. So was that because of the D they were making in their skin with sunlight was somehow different? Or was it just because D was a marker for sun exposure and it was something else about sun exposure that was making those people healthy?
6: And this is, I think, one of many processes that you lay out in your book that we have continued to learn, is that there are different markers that I think that we've seen through time that have kind of led us to understand different aspects of how the sun is affecting our body. And another one is, I believe it's nitric oxide, which our bodies are kind of constantly excreting and have an interaction with the sun.
4: I think nitric oxide is going to turn out to be a super important one, as important as D, probably. We just discovered it much later. Yeah, so nitric oxide, known for a long time that it's a very effective vasodilator in the body. It's a signaling molecule that's used for a bunch of different purposes, and is naturally produced in the body in a couple of different ways. And when in blood vessels, it will cause the muscle to relax so that the blood vessel can dilate and it'll reduce blood pressure. And it's actually used for a bunch of heart medicines and Viagra because of that. But we only discovered maybe 15 years ago, and almost accidentally, that it's also produced in the skin when sunlight hits skin. And it starts with nitrates, which are these compounds that we eat in our food. They're found in leafy green vegetables and root vegetables and things like that. And the body will actually stock the skin with these nitrates. And then when sunlight hits those compounds, it breaks them apart into nitric oxide, among other things. And then that nitric oxide diffuses through the body. And it seems to lower blood pressure. So there's been a couple of tests that have shown, both in like mice and grad students, that if you shine light on them, their blood pressure goes down. And then there's also been observational studies that look at, you know, the whole population of the United States or select groups of the United States and compares how much environmental light exposure they're getting to their blood pressure. And there's a clear correlation where the more light you get where you live, the lower your blood pressure on average.
6: And this is, you know, you've mentioned cardiovascular health, you know, several times throughout this. And this is the connection, correct? That, you know, essentially by going out and spending time in the sun, and I think people can probably anecdotally, you know, kind of have experienced this at times, that going out and kind of basking in the sun can have this kind of relaxing effect on you. And whether that's exactly the, you know, the lowering of the blood pressure itself, but, you know, that is the effect that appears to be happening there.
4: Yeah, it looks quite solid. And I think there's probably multiple things happening, but yeah, I think the blood pressure is going to be a big part of it. Because if you, like in that study with the grad students, it was like 20 minutes of average typical summer sunshine on their arm was enough to lower their blood pressure like 4 to 6 points and keep it down for like an hour. So 4 to 6 point change in blood pressure globally would save millions of lives, which is, I think, you know, you mentioned that paper at the beginning where the scientists were estimating that it was possible you could save as many as 820,000 lives a year. I think that's what they're getting at. Like a part of that is just because you could reduce blood pressure globally just by telling people to go outside more.
6: And so I think that kind of the last, you know, health benefit that you marked in the book that I want to visit is that I think about it at least of kind of Victorian times of people who are sick and being told to go out in the sun, like go get some fresh air, kind of the revitalizing power of the sun. But it turns out that there is some strong evidence that sunlight also helps strengthen your immune system as well.
4: Yeah, it has powerful effects on the immune system. And this is the part of the story that shocks a lot of people because they're like, why would sunlight affect the immune system? But this is actually the best known part of the story. It was only known to a very small group of people who were doing this research. This field is called photoimmunology, and it goes back to the 70s. And it started with skin cancer. They found that like UV light, the wrong combination of UV light hitting skin could dampen the immune system and actually cause it to let a cancer slide, let a baby cancer slide by when it shouldn't have. So they realized that light could actually suppress the immune system. And that was like a shocker to everyone because it didn't seem like something as ephemeral as light could do that. But the body was clearly responding in a purposeful way, in a way that had been set up by evolution to this light. Since then, we've learned that the entire immune system systemically through the whole body adjusts its behavior partly based on light. And it seems like there's a lot of things going on at once, but the way I kind of think of it in summary is that light hitting the skin, it's a mild stressor. It's a stressor in the same way that exercise is. And it triggers a response by the immune system to deal with the damage. But also part of what the immune system does is it sort of springs to life, deals with damage, but then it sort of assesses the damage and says, all right, we're good. We did it. No big deal. Don't freak out. You know, no over responses to this sort of daily garden variety insult. And it overall, it keeps the response mechanism at a comfortable, competent state. And we know this is exactly what happens with exercise. Exercise actually causes free radicals and DNA damage in the muscle cells and in the lung cells. And triggers an immune response, an inflammatory response from the body. And then the inflammation fixes that damage. And then the other side of the immune system comes in and gets rid of the inflammation. And actually ends up, you know, the reason exercise is good for us is because we end up with less inflammation overall. Because the immune system has gone around and really like dampened inflammation everywhere. So probably sunlight acts like exercise for the skin. And as with exercise, a little is probably better than overdoing it. But you're going to, yeah, you get, you keep your immune system trained and competent and less likely to overreact.
6: As our understanding is changing and as, you know, science is catching up on some of these things and recommendations are shifting, maybe slowly, but they are shifting. I think people are always looking for new ways to approach and how to think about things. And I think you had a really nice, succinct way for people to think about how they should deal with sun exposure, both at the front and the back of the book. Do you want to lay that out for people? Your 7-word advice that you had for people?
4: Totally. I shamelessly ripped it off from Michael Pollan because I wanted to nod toward his book, In Defense of Food, because I sort of feel like we've been through this story with nutrition and now it's happening again with sunlight. But yeah, so what we know is that it's very clear that spending too much time indoors is deleterious for your health. So boiling down to 7 words, like he did, my 7 are get sun, not too much, go outside. So it's really that simple. If you're going out, if you're increasing your amount of time outside, it's almost certainly going to work out well for you overall.
6: It's been a pleasure to talk with you, Rowan, and I've appreciated it. So thank you so much for taking the time to join us today.
4: Thanks, Brian. This was a great conversation.
3: Rowan Jacobson is a science writer and the author of In Defense of Sunlight, The Surprising Science of Sun Exposure. Next, a dermatologist provides practical advice about how to enjoy a sunny day.
7: So if we're thinking about things like how do we stimulate some natural vitamin D, now between 5 to 30 minutes a day is sufficient. Of course, you don't want to expose yourself when the UV index is super high.
3: This episode of our regular look at critical thinking on Big Picture Science is Skeptic Check, Sunny Days.

Friday, October 16th on Northland Morning. On A New Backtracks, we'll talk personal music history and other history, too. We'll also get a close look at the outdoors with Larry Weber on a brand new backyard almanac. That's Friday on Northland Morning.

0: It's understandable to be in a daze after hearing the conflicting messages about sun exposure. We learned that many claims circulating online about the dangers of sunscreen are not supported by scientific evidence. But also, according to the latest science, some sunlight is beneficial to good health. Journalist Rowan Jacobson told us that when it comes to sunlight, we should follow the pithy rule of thumb: get sun, not too much, go outside. But what exactly does that look like? Well, here with practical advice is a doctor who is used to helping people navigate skincare and their health.
1: My name is Dr. Michelle Henry. I'm a board-certified dermatologist based in Manhattan, New York. I'm the founder of Skin and Aesthetic Surgery of Manhattan and a clinical instructor of dermatology at Weill Cornell Medical College.
0: Dr. Henry provides a clinical perspective on how people can best protect themselves from sun overexposure while still soaking in all the good that sunshine provides. What is right for you, as it turns out, depends on a few different factors.
1: So if we're thinking about things like, how do we stimulate some natural vitamin D? Now, for those who've had skin cancer, my answer is always the safest vitamin D is to have vitamin D supplementation. But for those who are lower risk, who are pretty stringent with using their sunscreen use throughout the year, I say that between 5 to 30 minutes a day is sufficient. Of course, you don't want to expose yourself when the UV index is super high, but when it's a little bit lower, 5 for those with fair skin and potentially higher risk, 30 minutes possibly for those with darker skin.
0: So just to follow up on that, when you say somewhere between 5 minutes and 30 minutes sun exposure, do you mean without sunscreen on? Like you go out, maybe you go put the garbage out or something under a bright sun for about 5 minutes, or should you always have the sunscreen on?
1: Whenever you're outside for a prolonged period of time, we want you to always have your sunscreen on. But if you have fair skin, about 5 minutes a day without sunscreen is okay and sufficient to stimulate some lower levels of vitamin D. Now, if you are a higher risk person, you've had skin cancer, you have a high family history of skin cancer, again, all of these decisions are, assessing risk. If you are higher risk, every time you're outdoors, I want you wearing at least SPF 30, SPF 50 if you're outside for more than an hour. If you're not someone who's very high risk, then I say if you're on the fairer end of the Fitzpatrick scale, which is kind of the color scale that we use, you can stay outside for about 5 minutes without protection. If you're someone with darker skin, roughly about 30 minutes.
0: What's interesting about the 5 minutes to 30 minutes is that's not a long time, but that's sufficient to generate some vitamin D, and maybe like sun overexposure, vitamin D production is accumulative. So if you do that every day, then maybe you get sufficient vitamin D.
1: You're absolutely right. And so vitamin D stimulation is kind of, we call it logarithmic. So you stimulate more, with your earlier exposures, and then you kind of plateau. So you're not going to produce excess. So there's no need to sit out longer thinking you're getting hyper-concentrated vitamin D. That's not how it works. And we really do just need very little exposure daily to make sufficient vitamin D for our overall health.
0: And you said that if you are exposing your skin to the sun, over time, you are at risk for skin cancer if you are not protecting your skin.
1: Exactly. UV light is radiation, and it's a class 1 proven human carcinogen, and it creates long-lasting damage to our cellular DNA. And that DNA, when it then replicates, it passes along that damage and ultimately can become a skin cancer. And so really our skin never forgets. So it is about balancing how much cumulative sun exposure you get.
0: We've heard that skin cancer rates have gone up. Can you confirm that? And what is the rate of increase and over what period?
1: So yes, if we look at melanoma specifically, I'm on the board of the Melanoma Research Foundation. We had an increase this year of about 1%. So we expect about 235,000 roughly new melanoma cases in 2026, and that's about a 1% increase. And so, it's hard to figure out exactly why we're having this. Are we having more sun exposure? Is the UV light that we're getting now more potent? Or is it, which I'm inclined to believe, that, our public education has increased and more people are finding it. Physicians are finding it. Patients are coming in. So I think it may be that our surveillance has gotten better, more so than our risk has gotten worse.
0: Well, skin cancer is the fear in all of this, and proponents of the anti-sunscreen movement, some of them believe that the sunscreen itself is leading to skin cancer. That's one extreme fear. Other fears have to do with the toxicity of sunscreen. How do you address those fears? It's kind of a range of fears having to do with sunscreen.
1: Yeah, you know, those fears are not really based on the data. So the data we have, we do not have any data linking sunscreen or any of the filters to cancer. So that's just inaccurate. And when we talk about toxicity, you know, that word toxicity is so often used. But what if we double click on that, what changes do they believe are happening to create cancers? We don't have any evidence of cellular changes that are creating cancers. We just don't have that data after years and years and years of using these sunscreens. We know that with the chemical filters, we do absorb a little bit and we do get a blood level. But in all of the years of studying this, we've not seen any signs that we are causing any cancers, any lymphomas, any solid tumors of any sort with these filters. And for those individuals that are concerned about toxicity, a conversation that's not had enough is that we can use mineral sunscreens. So mineral sunscreens like zinc and titanium dioxide, we know zinc is in our food, titanium dioxide as well. And so, you know, these are mineral sunscreens that we do not absorb, right? And so there's not toxicity there. And so the fact that that conversation is never had kind of leads me to the fact that this conversation has become so popular because it's provocative. You know, it's a provocative conversation. A lot of what we see online is edutainment, not really education, right? But if someone is concerned about UV filters, even in the face of evidence that shows that they are not toxic in that way, they can use mineral sunscreens. And we have good data that mineral sunscreens are also very preventative. And so in many ways, that should end the conversation, but unfortunately, it has not.
0: I wonder if you could reiterate for us the difference between a chemical sunscreen, a mineral sunscreen, and is that the same as the difference between an organic sunscreen and a non-organic sunscreen?
1: So we categorize sunscreens, we're categorizing them as mineral or physical, and we call those inorganic, right? And that's just that's based on their chemical structure, not based on where they're grown or what pesticides were used. That is just completely chemistry speak. So it doesn't correlate with how we commonly use inorganic and organic. But those mineral sunscreens are going to be actual minerals that reflect light. And so they're not absorbed by the skin. They're reflecting and scattering that UV light so it doesn't absorb. And so that's very different from a chemical. The chemical sunscreens are the ones that we actually call organic. And again, that's based on chemical structure. So those are things like avobenzone, oxybenzone, octinoctate. Those absorb UV light and they convert it to heat. And so those are kind of the two categories of sunscreens that we have. They function very differently. The chemical sunscreens are the ones that we do absorb a little bit. The mineral ones just sit on top of the skin and reflect and scatter and absorb UV light.
0: One of the misconceptions about skin cancer, and you hinted at this, or actually you addressed it directly in the beginning of this interview, is that it only affects lighter skin people. And that is not true.
1: Yeah, that's absolutely incorrect. So, you know, and when we talk about like individuals of quote color, there are people who identify as, let's say, black that could have the deepest, darkest mahogany skin ever. And then those who have can have relatively fair skin, right? And so when we're looking at communities that are not a monolith, yes, if your skin is much, much darker, your risk is a bit lower, but there are many, many variations. And I've even seen my own uncle, who is a skin type 5-6 like me, had a basal cell carcinoma on his eyelid. And those sorts of cancers, sun does play a role in that. So while it does play less of a role, it is still important to use sunscreen. And also for communities of color, there are so many reasons one should protect themselves from the sun. So skin cancer is one reason, but also, you know, obviously hyperpigmentation, accelerated aging, but also these are populations that may have higher rates of certain conditions like lupus and autoimmune conditions where they are can be photosensitized. There are many, many reasons why sun protection is a good decision, skin cancer being one of them. But I think that's the reason we really should encourage safe sun exposure for everyone, independent of their skin color.
0: Well, Dr. Henry, is there any other misconception about using sunscreen or sun exposure that we haven't discussed here that you would like to bring up?
1: Oh, absolutely. So I think one big one is that a lot of my patients still believe that a base tan is safe, that it's giving them some sort of protection, and it's not. So that's a big one. A lot of people say, well, our ancestors didn't use it. Well, our ancestors probably also died around 50 or 60, you know, like these are totally different lives. And maybe we did not find them, right? I'm sure there are many, many cancers that if we look back, I love looking at art. And there's gosh, I forget his name. He's a famous lecturer who really lectures a lot about diseases that we find in historical art. And there are cases of, you know, what we believe to be skin cancers that were found that we didn't know how to identify them at that time. And so I think that when you know better, you know, you make better decisions. And today we know. And so moving forward with the evidence, I think, is what's most important.
0: Well, Dr. Michelle Henry, thank you so much for joining us and helping to clear up and synthesize some of the ideas that we heard earlier in the show.
1: Thank you so much. Thanks for having me.
0: Michelle Henry is a dermatologist and clinical instructor at Weill Cornell Medical College. The big picture perspective in this episode, despite the compelling claims and pyrotechnics of online anti-sunscreen proponents, the claims about the harmful effects of sunscreen are not supported by scientific evidence. But also, the latest science suggests that some sunlight is beneficial to our health. How much you should get depends, as Dr. Henry outlined. But as the sun sets on this episode of Big Picture Science, we leave you with a bit of bright news. After more than 30 years, the FDA has finally approved a new sunscreen filter that has been used for decades in Asia and Europe. Bemortrizinol, or BEMT for short, is a chemical filter that provides broad-spectrum coverage without being absorbed into the skin like other chemical filters and without leaving a white cast like most mineral sunscreens do. With BEMT sunblock options expected to be available in the U.S. soon, it seems there's a bright future ahead for sun protection.

0: This show would not be possible without the sunny dispositions of senior producers Seth Shostak and Gary Niederhoff, producers Shannon Rose Geary and Brian Edwards, and contributors Sikon Akbon and Roland Pease. I am the executive producer of Big Picture Science, Molly Bentley. Also, big thanks to our listeners and to our Patreon supporters. The original music in the show is by Dewey DeLay and June Miyake. And this episode of Big Picture Science, which looks at how misinformation about sun protection has spread and new research about how sunlight affects our bodies, is Skeptic Check Sunny Days.
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3: What's it like to grow up in the Midwest? Eric D. Johnson, who performs as Fruit Bats, has an idea.
4: This is an ode to eternity.
5: It's almost more of a state of mind or something. So I think it has something to do with just the longing of landlockedness.
3: Today, Johnson joins me to talk about how the flat expanse of where he grew up influenced his latest album, The Landfill, where a childhood memory of a Midwestern landfill became a meditation on failure.
4: Looking down from the landfill, I can see the city lights shimmering.
5: And you can look down upon the world from it, but it's a mountain that you build of trash. So it was like an allegory for life, you know, like of the perspective that we get from our mistakes.
3: And he'll look back on his mid

All right, glad you're here. That session with Fruit Bats coming up a little bit later on in the hour. Before we get there, I've got new music from Billy Strings. We get started with Fleetwood Mac from Rumors. Here's Gold Dust Woman.

AO, It's World Cafe. Good to have you here. A little bit later on, the return of Fruit Bats to the program. Eric D. Johnson talks about his new record, The Landfill. But we get started with Billy Strings, who announced a new addition to the Ionia Freak Fair. That's his festival that takes place in Michigan. In addition to a bunch of great bluegrass bands, he's got the Pyramid Scheme Pinball and Metal Tent, which, yes, features metal performances, and a nice nod because he grew up playing in the metal and hardcore scenes in Michigan. He gets us started today with Burn the Other End. It's Billy Strings.

It's Courtney Barnett on World Cafe from her album Creature of Habit. The song is One Thing at a Time, which is solid advice when your job is to play songs for other people, though I have considered using our stereo capabilities to get more than one song at one time, but nobody thinks it's a good idea, and they're probably right. Up next, Fruit Bats introduce us to their latest album, The Landfill. Eric D. Johnson is my guest when we get back to World Cafe.

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1: 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On the next In Business, we'll take a look at a major hospital merger that could change healthcare across our region. 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
2: From NPR, this is World Cafe. Hey, I am Kaleo. Fruit Bats, Eric D. Johnson, has a knack for finding big questions in everyday places. On the band's new album, The Landfill, a childhood memory of a Midwestern landfill becomes a meditation on failure, summiting a mountain of failures, and the perspective that comes with it. Johnson's been thinking about songwriting for a long time, ever since his days as an instructor at Chicago's Old Town School of Folk Music. He joins me to reflect on how he's gotten better at distilling particular emotions into songs without using so many words. Our chat's in just a minute, but first, here's the saddest part of the song. It's new music from Fruit Bats on World Cafe.

0: It's Fruit Bats with the saddest part of the song. It's the track that opens their latest album, The Landfill. It's the band's second album in less than a year following 2025's Baby Man. Eric D. Johnson, who performs as Fruit Bats, is my guest today on World Cafe. Eric, it is good to see you. Thank you so much for being here.
1: Yeah, it's good to be back. It's been a minute.
0: I want to start with that song because I think it's just such a beautiful opener, and I love the idea of the song. Where does something like that come to you to reference someone's life as the sad part of a song?
1: You know, it was probably just a clever rhyme to start, and then it became something with meaning, and maybe kind of a mission statement of the record in some ways, which is sort of about reflection and things like that. It was like an allegory. It's like life is a song, you know, and it's got verses and choruses and sad parts and happy parts, but I'm focusing on the sad part apparently in that particular song.
0: I don't think there's anything wrong with that. I think most songwriters I talk to prefer to write sad songs than happy songs, so it doesn't feel necessarily out of pocket. Do you, like, when you're writing a song like that, do you instinctively know how to make a song sound sad or melancholy?
1: At this point, yes, because age, seasoning, you start to understand how to do that. But yeah, yes or no, I feel like for years people really thought all my music was very happy sounding. I write in major keys a lot. Some of it is kind of up tempo, and I was always like, "Really, you think that sounds happy?" Like it, but I've probably become better at like sort of extracting different emotions and sort of making them clearer, I guess.
0: Yeah, makes sense. You're listening to World Cafe. We're here with Eric D. Johnson of Fruit Bats. New album is called The Landfill. I always like asking about a songwriter, especially if you've done it for as long as you have. Like, what is the stuff that you have jettisoned? Like, I imagine you probably get, your taste is so refined that you can make a judgment call quicker if something is your style, isn't, if it's going to work, is not going to work. Is that something that happens?
1: Yeah, you have to learn to be a good editor and sort of, because I think when I do listen to, like, for example, my first record, I was like 20, in my early 20s when I made it. And it was like, it's like you use every ingredient in the kitchen to make the soup because, and also there, a lot of people say it was like, I always had the sense I'll never do this again. So it was like every conceivable idea that I'd ever had to get put into it. And it kind of, I don't mean to criticize my first record. It has its charms.
0: But you don't know when you're going to get another shot to do it. So
1: yeah,
0: at that point in your life, let's go.
1: Yeah. And now I'm like, I'll do this again. You know, like if a line in a song doesn't work, I'm like, I'll use that somewhere else. You know, like you sort of get it. There's more of a confidence that tomorrow's another day, I guess. So you're able to work in a more spare way in some ways, or hyper focus on one idea, you know, again, rather than like every idea you've ever had cramming it in. So
0: makes sense. With a song like The Landfill, the title track, like I think The Landfill sort of reveals sort of at the end, here is sort of the concept of the record. Now that it's been kicking around in your head for a few months and you've had to talk about it, what do you think that song signifies in terms of the whole record?
1: I mean, that's also the prime example of the image came first and the metaphor came later. And then,
0: sure.
1: And then it even, the metaphor for the song came later. And then eventually I realized that it was the title track too. So it was like sort of a triple whammy in that regard, but it was really just an image that I had of growing up in the Midwest of a landfill. Like I had never really seen land features before. It was like, and there was a landfill near where I lived at the time. And I remember I took a picture of it. It was like the dumbest picture ever, but like, it's like a 110 camera picture that I took when I was like 11 and of just this landfill. And I still have the picture, and it's just very like evocative and strange. And I liked those words. So that was pretty much, I just had a song called The Landfill for no reason. Just, it was like a placeholder title. But then, yeah, the metaphor kind of came out, which was like, you know, a landfill is as a mountain that you build, and you can look down upon the world from it, but it's a mountain that you build of trash. So it was like an allegory for life, you know, like of standing on the perspective that we get from our mistakes and our the things we throw away.
0: Yeah. Was it easy to see yourself as the person standing atop the landfill? Like, do you put yourself as the protagonist in this situation?
1: Yes. I mean, it's definitely, I feel like my songs hit more when I am the protagonist. For like, you have to sort of be able to really, it's like acting or something, you know, understand the character.
0: Write what you know.
1: Yeah, write what you know. And then, I mean, the type of songwriters I like, I mean, Tom Petty is like the great example of like, sort of, you could tell it's personal, but then he sort of releases it in this like slightly oblique way out to the listener. And then the listener can like sort of apply their own life to it. And that's what I want to try to do, you know, is like, I'll write personally, but it's yours too. Like you could,
0: that's the gift. Think of it as,
1: yeah.
0: Beautiful. Well, let's take a listen to the title track. It's The Landfill from Fruit Bats here on World Cafe.

0: It's The Landfill, the title track to the new album from Fruit Bats. We are talking with Eric D. Johnson, who performs as Fruit Bats, about the new record here on World Cafe. I definitely want to throw in something personal because I grew up in Chicago. I grew up in the Midwest. And
1: I noticed you're wearing a Bears jersey. So I was like, yeah, you're repping. Yeah.
0: There are very, very few opportunities for a Bears fan to celebrate. The day before the season starts is the one time where I'm like, nothing bad can happen to me.
1: Yeah.
0: but how much of the Midwest do you carry with you? Like, how much does that inform who you are?
1: A great deal. And like the Midwest, in some ways, it's almost like more, there's something, like I wrote my song, My Sweet Midwest, which is more about like finding your own center, you know, but I don't know, Midwestiness is a very specific thing that I've talked about a million times. It's almost like hard to describe to other people, but like, and then I also have friends from like Long Island who are like very Midwestern too. So it's almost more of a, it's almost more of a state of mind or something. So I don't know, but it has something, I think it has something to do with just the longing of landlockedness and like I said, the aforementioned, like, never, I hadn't seen it. I just sing a lot about that, that sort of like yearning for mountains and oceans and things like that. And I don't know if other people

0: inform my music as well. But yeah, it's that's such a huge question. That's like I could talk to you about that for an hour. That we would have to split off into subsections. Unpacking
1: Midwest Nice and stuff like that. Yeah, yes. I guess that's fair. You know, one of the other interesting things is I think I had just graduated from high school when you started teaching at the Old Town School of Folk Music. I'm pretty sure my dad was going to the Old Town School of Folk Music in 1997, taking guitar lessons. And so when I found out that you taught banjo and guitar at the Old Town School of Folk Music, I'm like, I wonder if he taught my dad. That's crazy. What do you remember about that time?
0: I mean, that was incredible. that was working at the Old Town School was like one of the most fortuitous things that ever happened in my life. I got a job working at the front desk. I took some classes there. Then I started teaching. It was like a proof of concept for that you could have a life doing music. And the thing that teaching classes was so huge for me, because I'm not a virtuoso musician, but it's folk classes. You know, you're like, you're really just sort of teaching about structure of things and like, you know, you're teaching people songs like from like other artists and stuff like that. So it was like, it was climbing into songs every day. You'd have to like learn a song and sort of like climb into it and learn it from the inside out. And then also because it's group classes, it was performance. So I kind of like, it gave me like stage time that wasn't like necessarily working the clubs, which obviously eventually I did that too. But it was like kind of stage time, you know, you're up there, you're like bantering and then you're doing songs. And so it was sort of like an odd side door into being like a performer and a writer.
1: Yeah, yeah. We're talking with Eric D. Johnson of Fruit Bats here on World Cafe. The new album is called The Landfill. I'm a sucker for songs that build and grow over the course of them. Perhaps We're a Storm. What can you tell me about this song?
0: No, that one, I've been asked about that one. And that one is like, that is kind of like the most mysterious one to me from a lyric. Like sometimes there's ones where I'm really like, I get my spiel down, I get my patter down on what it means and sort of understand it. That song is, came out of this little guitar riff that I wrote that originally I kind of thought was like, kind of like a Modest Mouse vibe, I was almost kind of trying to channel some kind of early 2000s indie vibe.
1: Sure.
0: It's not really like how it turned out necessarily, which that's always fine too. Like I like when it goes
1: in a different
0: direction. But from a lyrical standpoint, I think it's a more bigger kind of spiritual song, I think, of something kind of transcendental. And I haven't wrapped my brain around that one. That's a more mysterious song.
1: Let's listen to Perhaps We're a Storm. It's Fruit Bats here on World Cafe.

0: The song is called Perhaps We're a Storm. It's from Fruit Bats. You can find it on their latest studio album, The Landfill, which is out now. Eric, thank you so much for coming on, taking the time. Congratulations on the record, and please come back again sooner than later than last time, okay?
1: Yeah, thanks for having me.
0: You got it. That's Eric of Fruit Bats. We're back in a minute with more World Cafe.

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1: Welcome back to World Cafe. Thanks again to Eric D. Johnson of Fruit Bats. New album, The Landfill, is out now. Hat tip to our producer, Miguel Perez, for his work on the session. If you missed any of it, you can find it at worldcafe.org. Here's Stephen Wilson Jr. featuring Miranda Lambert. The song is Hardwired.

0: Wrapping up this edition of World Cafe with the Beths, Straight Line Was a Lie, title track from last year's excellent album. Hey, thanks so much for hanging out with us. 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
1: 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And by the estate of Joan B. Kroc, whose bequest serves as an enduring investment in the future of public radio and seeks to help NPR produce programming that meets the highest standards of public service in journalism and cultural expression.
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0: Arlo Parks has become one of the breakout musical stars of the decade. She's released three outstanding albums, including her most recent, Ambiguous Desire. But back in 2021, she was just an aspiring songwriter tackling tough subjects like depression on songs like Black Dog.
3: When I started putting things on SoundCloud, the thinking behind it was music. It's such a beautiful way of connecting to people and helping people. And maybe the art that I make has the capacity to help others.
0: As we celebrate our 35th anniversary, we're looking back on first-time visits from artists before they were big. And today, it's Arlo Parks from 2021, just before the release of her brilliant debut album, the Mercury Prize-winning Collapsed in Sunbeams. Plus, we've got new music on the way from the Womack sisters. Yes, relation to the Womack family. I'm Kaleo. That's coming up this hour on World Cafe.
4: One staple of a day at the beach has become the source of burning controversy online.
5: A significant percentage of people have reported discontinuing their use of sunscreens.
4: On the next Big Picture Science, what's driving the ant

Welcome one, welcome all. I'm Stephen Kaleo. It's World Cafe. Thanks for joining us. Celebrating 35 years, just ticked off another milestone that I cannot take credit for, but I'm happy to be in the building. A little bit later on in the hour, the first time visit from Arlo Parks back in 2021, but we get started with an artist that I think we'll be hearing a lot from over the years and decades to come, the Womack sisters, BG, Zaimani, and Kucha. They are the granddaughters of Sam Cooke, the nieces of Bob.

Abby Womack and the daughters of Cecil and Linda Womack. And their debut album is fantastic. From their self-titled album, check out new music called If I Let You on World Cafe.

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And we did it with Remy Wolf, who celebrated with us, played us some songs, and talked with our own Rena Duris. You can find the session on our website. That is Remy Wolf with Bottle. Up next, a stroll down memory lane from our archives. 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
1: Welcome back to World Cafe. I am Kaleo. And back in 1991, when this show hit the airwaves, the mission was simple. Give people a chance to dive deeper and learn more about their favorite musicians and help them discover new artists. Over the years, we've caught them right as their careers were taking off. All month, highlighting notable first-time visits to the cafe, and today it's Arlo Parks. She's headlined all the major festivals, been nominated for Grammys, won Breakthrough Artist at the Brit Awards, and claimed the Mercury Prize for her stunning debut record, Collapsed in Sunbeams. But when we first spoke with Arlo, she hadn't even put it out yet. We were in the throes of the pandemic, and she joined me via Zoom to talk about how she works as a songwriter and why she prefers talking about tough subjects like depression and how they make their way into her songs. Jump back to early 2021 for this one. It's First Time with Arlo Parks. When you sent us the performance for this next song, you introduced it by saying it's the most important one you've ever written. And based on how people have resonated with it, it makes sense. But you wrote this track before the pandemic. Where was your head at when you started with Black Dog?
2: I mean, I think I was 18 at the time. And I was still at school. And a very close friend of mine was going through this really dark time. And there was definitely this sense of kind of confusion. And I felt just a sense of desperation, really, because the person I was closest to was going through something that I couldn't quite understand and felt like I couldn't quite help out with. And this song was definitely like an emotional outpouring. And afterwards, I did have this sense that I'd created something that felt really true and that might actually be able to help people out. So that was an amazing feeling.
1: Yeah. Well, let's have people take a listen to it now, and we'll talk a little bit more about what it's meant to those who've heard it after we hear the performance. Here is Black Dog. It's Arlo Parks on the World Cafe.
2: Black Dog, the song that I'm going to play next, is probably the most important song I've ever written. We released it during lockdown. And as we all know, that was a period of time where people felt very alone and quite low. And this is a reminder that you're not alone. So I hope that if you're going through a tough time, it touches you in some way. But I hope you guys are doing okay.

0: It's Arlo Parks with a beautiful performance of Black Dog recorded live for the World Cafe. Her debut album is Collapsed in Sunbeams. I'm Kaleo talking to Arlo. It's a very powerful song, and I want to first off be right. Black Dog is an expression for depression, correct?
1: Mm-hmm. Yeah, exactly. Yeah.
0: So in addition to creating this song that really speaks to people who might be dealing with depression, I want to talk a little bit more broadly. You joined the mental health organization CALM as an ambassador.
1: Mm-hmm.
0: Tell us what the acronym is and a little bit about the organization itself.
1: Yeah. So the acronym stands for, it's the Campaign Against Living Miserably. And essentially they provide free support in the form of a web chat and a helpline every day of the year for people who are going through, you know, mental health crises. And there's a lot of information as well on the site. And I became an ambassador for them over lockdown, and recently kind of recorded a poem as well, kind of to support the cause and also to show how thankful I was to be asked to be a part of it, because, you know, their mission is so important. And I always said that if I did get to a point where I had a platform, then I'd want to use it to take care of other people. So I felt blessed to be a part of it.
0: Yeah. What have you sort of learned, or what has that experience sort of taught you? Because, you know, particularly in this last year, so many people are dealing with mental health issues or having to address it for the first time.
1: Hmm. I definitely think, you know, it's opened my eyes to how many people need help, you know, in terms of in the country and on a global scale as well. But at the same time, you know, doing research myself, I've also found that there are a lot of different places to get support, whether that's from CALM or from Mind. And I really have spent like a lot of time kind of collating resources and trying to share them, you know, with fans or even with people I know, because it's been such a difficult year. And I think that, you know, even if somebody hasn't necessarily been given a set diagnosis, you know, everyone has a mental health and a head to take care of. And I think it's something people should invest time in.
0: We're talking to Arlo Parks here on the World Cafe. The debut album is available now. It's called Collapsed in Sunbeams. I'm a fan of proper nouns in songs. I love when there's more than just the general he, she, they, them. And I noticed that your lyrics embrace a lot of that. And then, you know, there are songs referring to, you know, people, Eugene, Violet, Caroline, George, just to name a few. You mentioned a little bit about this inspiration coming from real life. Do you find that your songs are almost entirely autobiographical, or do you find yourself having to sort of create characters or maybe twist the narrative just slightly?
1: I mean, all of the songs that I write are about stories that I've seen with my own eyes. I feel like the only time where I feel really kind of driven or even compelled to write is when I'm experiencing something directly.
0: What are those conversations like when you have to tell someone you've written a song about them?
1: I mean, they're usually quite, I don't know, it's interesting. Like, usually, you know, for example, with Black Dog, because I wrote it about my best friend, that conversation actually kind of strangely brought us closer together. And I guess because the songs that I'm writing are very much not trying to tell somebody's story for them, but more, you know, explaining how I felt or how I was seeing things. And in general, they've been pretty positive. I've never had someone be like, no, how dare you? Thankfully.
0: We're here with Arlo Parks on the World Cafe. Next song you're going to play mentions a person looking like Gerard Way, the lead singer of My Chemical Romance. Tell us about Cola.
1: Yeah, so this was the first song I ever put out properly. I wrote it and recorded it in this Airbnb in Angel, which is in North London. I was 17 at the time. And yeah, it's interesting because this song has carried so far. You know, I never thought that I'd see Billie Eilish vibing to Cola on her Instagram. And I think that I always feel quite emotional when I play it because it kind of reminds me of how far I've come.
0: That's really great. Let's hear it. It's Arlo Parks with Cola on the World Cafe.

Recorded live, it's Arlo Parks, her first visit to World Cafe, performance of the song Cola. She's been on a few more times. You can listen to all of the sessions at worldcafe.org. Thanks so much to Arlo Parks, as well as our senior producer, Kimberly Janot, for her work on the session. It's live from the archives now, a chance to play back live performances taped for this show over the last 35 years. And we've had a few guests who've been on several times, at least more than five. So today, a Five Timers Club edition of the cafe, and we start with an absolute legend, Mavis Staples. It's from one of her first visits, circa 2004. Here she is performing Have a Little Faith. It's Mavis Staples live.

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1: Another band that has made at least 5 appearances on World Cafe, it's Spoon, the Austin, Texas band with Inside Out. Coming up, an artist who I think might make 5 appearances on this show over the next few years because he's that good. That's when we get back to World Cafe.

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2: Welcome back. It's World Cafe. Nate Amos performs in Water From Your Eyes and his own solo project, This Is Lorelei, and I think he is having a moment. One of the great songwriters of our generation. He's hard at work on his latest record, The Singer in My Band. Check out Billy Came Back.

0: tell them about it. Hit it where it hurts.
1: Hey, cool thing.

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1: Huh?
0: Yeah.
1: Don't be shy.
0: Word up.
1: Fear of the female planet.
0: Fear, baby.
1: I just want you to know that we can.

0: Spelling words incorrectly because you know they look cooler is cool. And that's cool with the K, right? Sonic Youth, Cool Thing from Goo, and Lucinda Williams doing the Prince thing with Too Cool to Be Forgotten. And that is that for this edition of The Cafe. I appreciate you listening. Thanks so much to all of our affiliates across the country. The station you are listening to makes this show possible. We produce this program from WXPN at the University of Pennsylvania in Philadelphia. I'm Stephen Kaleo. Catch you on the next World Cafe from NPR.
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4: 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Once we get into the music, we have a new track from Leon Bridges, and that song, Your Love is Electric. That comes from the album Happiness Anytime. Following that, we'll be hearing some music from Heinz, all right here on The North, 103.3. Check 1, 2, check, check. 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Options for this Thursday, October 15th. At Sir Ben's is Xander and Celtic Jam. Studio Cafe has Songwriter Studio and Open Mic. Hannah Ray is performing at the Sheraton Duluth Hotel. Little Way is over at Ursa Minor. Northern Water Smokehouse has The Hounds. Tri-State Band Concert will be happening at Thorpe Langley Auditorium. Gordon Thorne is over at North Shore Winery. Community Song Circle happening at Spirit of the Lake Community Arts. Open mic.

You're tuning into the North on 103.3 FM. That was Hines and that song Boom Boom Back, which was featuring Beck from that 2024 album Viva Hines. Before that, we heard from Leon Bridges and the song Your Love is Electric, and that was kicking off Northland Afternoon for today. And my name is Caitlin Brinza. Thank you so much for joining us here today. I will be spinning tracks until 6 o'clock tonight. In the meantime, in this hour, we'll be hearing some tracks from Modest Mouse. We have Pokey Lafarge in the mix, some music from Caitlin Canty, and so much more in between. We'll be jumping back into the music here with Grace Cummings and that new song, I'm Not Crazy, from the album Blood Horse. Following that, taking a trip to 1970 with Donny Hathaway, all right here on the North 103.3.

You're tuning into Community Run Radio on the North 103.3, and we just took a trip back to 1970 with Donny Hathaway and that song, The Ghetto, from the album Everything Is Everything. Before that, we heard the latest from Grace Cummings and that song, I'm Not Crazy. And we are going to take a quick break from the music and look at the forecast for today. 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And the forecast for this afternoon, showers are likely with a near steady temperature in the upper 40s, west winds around 5 miles per hour, with that chance of rain sitting at 70%. Looking forward to tonight, showers likely once again, lows in the upper 30s, west winds around 5 to 10 miles per hour, those gusts of wind reaching up to 20 miles per hour. The chance of rain for tonight still sitting at 70%. Taking a look at the weather currently in Duluth up on the hill, there's some light rain and it's 47 degrees, which is the same as two harbors. Down by the harbor in Duluth, light rain, 48 degrees there. Looking at Cloquet, there's rain and 46 degrees. Continuing on that trend of rain across the bridge in Superior, Wisconsin, it is 48 degrees. Ashland, 49, rain there as well. And Hayward has light rain and it's 49 degrees. And we have a couple more tracks coming your way. We'll be hearing some music from Dvochka. We have The Who in the mix. And right now, taking a trip back to 2018 with Caitlin Canty and that song, Motel, from the album Motel Boutique. All right here on the North 103.3, your music connection.

0: You're tuning in to listener-supported radio on the North, 103.3, and we just took a trip back to 1965 with The Who, and that song, The Kids Are All Right, coming from the album My Generation. Before that, we heard from Devochka, and that song, The Enemy Guns, and Caitlin Canty kicking off that set. And we have a couple more tracks coming your way, but before we jump back into the music, sponsorship for the North 103.3 comes in part from the Duluth Superior Symphony Orchestra. The Duluth Superior Symphony Orchestra presents Close to Home, a love letter to finding heaven in everyday moments, Saturday, October 24th at the Deck. Featuring soprano Latiqua Mitchell in a Barber and Mahler. More information at dsso.com. And in this next set, we'll be hearing some music from Pokey Lafarge. We have Indigenous in the mix. And coming up after a quick message is the latest from Brennan Wadle. This is $2 Pistol from that self-titled album. All right here on the North 103.3, this is Northland Afternoon.
1: 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There's no Exotica by the Waitiki 7, and the natives are restless tonight. I'm Daryl Brogdon. You'll find me at the place where the music's always shaken, not stirred. The Retro Cocktail Hour.
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0: You're tuning in to the North on 103.3 FM. That was Indigenous in that song, Rest of My Days, from the 2000 album, Circle. Before that, we heard the latest from Pokey Lafarge with that track, My Baby Loves Me, and Brennan Wadle kicking off that set. And programming on the North 103.3 is supported in part by the Minnesota Humanities Center, proud to partner with AMPRS to present In Our Words, a radio series highlighting Minnesota's Black, Indigenous, and other authors of color. 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In Our Words is made possible by a grant from the Minnesota Arts and Cultural Heritage Fund and the citizens of Minnesota. And the time is 3:46. We have three more tracks bringing us into the 4 o'clock hour of Northland Afternoon. In this set, we'll be hearing some music from Billy Strings, closing out the hour with the Revivalists. And coming up after a quick message is Modest Mouse, jumping back to 2004 with that album, Good News for People Who Love Bad News. We'll be hearing that song, Float On. And you are tuning in to Northland Afternoon right here on the North.
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The time is 4 o'clock, and thanks to listeners like you, this is the North 103.3 WDSE FM Duluth, and is also streaming online at thenorth1033.org. Closing out the 3 o'clock hour was the Revivalists with that new song, Heart Stop, from the album Get It Honest. Before that, we heard from Billy Strings in the song Milltown Flood and Modest Mouse kicking off that set. And we are going to start up this 4 o'clock hour with Corey Hansen and the song Housefly. And this comes from the 2023 album Western, a word I'm not allowed to say on the radio, so you can look it up on our playlist if you're curious. After that, we'll be hearing some music from Langhorne Slim, all right here on the North 103.3.

Hi, lovey. It's Grandma May. I love your song. If I were any better and I felt well, I'd get up and dance.

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This is Northland Afternoon, and you just heard Langhorne Slim with that song On Fire from the latest album, The Dreamin' Kind. Before that, kicking off this 4 o'clock hour was Corey Hansen and the song Housefly. And my name is Caitlin Brinza. I'll be spinning some tracks for you today until 6 o'clock tonight. Thank you so much for joining us here on The North. In this 4 o'clock hour, we'll be hearing some music from Father John Misty. We have a track from Tears for Fears, some music from Dessa, and so much more in between. We'll be jumping back into the music with a new single from Valerie June. This is Trouble in Mind. Following that,

You're tuning in to The North on 103.3 FM. That was Spoon with that song, The Underdog, from the 2007 album, Gaga, Gaga, Gaga. Before that, William Clark and the song Lollipop Mama, and Valerie June kicking off that set. And today's weather on the North is supported in part by Renewal by Anderson of the Lake Superior region, offering custom-built replacement windows, entry doors, and replacement patio doors. 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And the forecast for this afternoon is looking to have showers likely, a near steady temperature in the upper 40s. West winds around 5 miles per hour are also expected, with the chance of rain sitting at 70%. Looking forward to tonight, showers are likely once again with lows in the upper 30s. West winds picking up around 5 to 10 miles per hour, those gusts of wind reaching up to 20 miles per hour as well. The chance of rain sitting at 70% for tonight as well. And taking a look at the weather currently in Duluth upon the Hill, there's some light rain and it's 47 degrees. Down by the harbor and in two harbors, they both have light rain and it's 48. Cloquet has rain, 46 degrees there. And taking a look across the bridge in Superior, Wisconsin, there's light rain and it's 48 degrees. Ashland has rain, 49 degrees there, which is the same as Hayward. And we have a couple more tracks coming your way. We'll be hearing a new song from Father John Misty. We have Laura Cantrell in the mix. And right now, jumping back to 1998, we'll be hearing from Soul Coffin, from their coughing, like... Anyways, we'll be hearing from that album, Eloso, and that song, Circles. That's up right now here on The North, 103.3.

0: You're tuning in to Northland Afternoon right here on the North 103.3. And we just jumped back to the year 2000 with Laura Cantrell and the song The Whiskey Makes You Sweeter, coming from the album Not the Tremblin' Kind. Before that, we heard that new single from Father John Misty called The Expanded Universe and Soul Coughing kicking off that set. And we have two more tracks coming your way. We'll be hearing a new song from Danielle Ponder. And coming up after a quick message, we have Dessa with that song Skeleton Key, jumping back to 2013 on the album Parts of Speech. All right here on the North 103.3, your music connection.
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You're tuning in to Northland Afternoon right here on the North 103.3. And we just heard the latest from Danielle Ponder with that song, God of You, from the album Everything Has Changed. Before that, some Minnesota music. We heard Dessa with Skeleton Key kicking off that two-song set. And the time is 4:44. We have a couple more tracks to bring us into the final hour of Northland Afternoon for today. But before we get back into the music, I just want to let you know that the North 103.3 receives support from Minnesota Power Employees Credit Union, which belongs to its members. 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And in this final set, we'll be hearing some music from Tears for Fears to close out the hour. We also have a new track from Thou. And coming up right now, some more new music. This is Luke Belling with that new single, Done With the Trying. All right here on the North 103.3, your music connection.

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This is The North, 103.3 WDSE FM Duluth, and is also streaming online at thenorth1033.org. That was Tears for Fears, and that song, The Working Hour, coming from the 1985 album, Songs from the Big Chair. Before that, we heard the latest from Thou in the song Fossils, and Luke Belling kicking off that set. And we are going to be kicking off this final hour of Northland Afternoon here with the Soundcheck, a daily look at some music events happening around town, which is also available on our website at thenorth1033.org. And there you can find some more information about each of the shows mentioned. And if you're looking for the Soundcheck and you're on your phone, if you scroll closer to the bottom of the page, you can find the Soundcheck there. Once we get into the music, we'll be hearing the latest song from MT Jones, and that is I Don't Understand, from the album Joy. Following that, we'll be hearing from Soweto Gospel Choir with Groove Terminator, all right here on the North 103.3, your music connection. 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Options for this Thursday, October 15th at Sir Ben's is Xander and Celtic Jam. Studio Cafe has Songwriter Studio and Open Mic. Hannah Ray is performing at the Sheraton Duluth Hotel. Little Way is over at Ursa Minor. Northern Water Smokehouse has The Hounds. Tri-State Band Concert will be happening at Thorpe Langley Auditorium. Gordon Thorne is over at North Shore Winery. Community Song Circle happening at Spirit of the Lake Community Arts. 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And Old Love is performing at Allworth Planetarium. If you've got a show and you want us to know, send us an email to info@thenorth1033.org. 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We're good.

You're tuning in to Northland Afternoon right here on the North 103.3, and that was Soweto Gospel Choir with Groove Terminator and Latroit with that song Pride, A Deeper Love. And that comes from the 2024 album House, History of House. Before that, we heard the latest from MT Jones and the song I Don't Understand. And my name is Caitlin Brinza.

0: spinning some tracks for this final hour of Northland Afternoon. Kicking off at 6 o'clock as the house is rocking. In the meantime, in this hour, we're going to be hearing some music from Andrew Bird. We have Lizzie No in the mix, some music from The Main Ingredient, and so much more in between. We'll be jumping back to 1992 with this next song, Tennessee, and this comes from Arrested Development's album, 3 years, 5 months, and 2 days in the life of. After that, we'll be hearing some music from the Lou Orsani Quartet and some tracks from Kells, all right here on the North 103.3.
1: Tennessee, Tennessee, Tennessee, Tennessee, Tennessee, Tennessee, Tennessee.

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And I knew old Joe Mackey, he was a trapper by trade. His hands was as hard as the traps that he laid. He got the muskrat and the mink,

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This is Northland Afternoon, and you just heard that new song from Kells called Gone. Before that, we had some Minnesota music from the Lou Orsoni Quartet with that song Lake Superior Waltz, and Arrested Development kicking off that set. And the North 103.3 receives support from Duluth Coffee Company, Kitchen and Cafe, serving food, coffee, and cocktails in a full-service brunch bar in downtown Duluth. 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And we are going to take a quick break from the music and look at the forecast for today. And tonight is looking to have showers likely, lows in the upper 30s with northwest winds 5 to 10 miles per hour, those gusts of wind reaching up to 20 miles per hour as well. The chance of rain for tonight sitting at 70%. And looking forward to Friday, mostly cloudy in the morning and then clearing, highs in the upper 40s. North winds 15 to 20 miles per hour, gust of wind reaching up to 30 miles per hour as well. And taking a look at the weather currently in Duluth upon the hill, there's some light rain and it's 47 degrees. Down by the harbor, light rain as well, 48 degrees there. Two Harbors, cloudy and 47. Looking at Cloquet, where it's cloudy and 46. And across the bridge in Superior, Wisconsin, there's some light rain and it's 48 degrees. Ashland and Hayward are both 49 with light rain as well. And we have a few more tracks coming your way, including some new music from Jake Bugg. We also will be jumping back to 1971 with The Main Ingredient. But first, we'll be hearing from Regina Spektor and that song, You've Got Time. All right here on the North, 103.3.

Speak drums. Tell the real story. For the people who would condemn in slavery time their brothers and sisters for being ignorant. Listen to the story the drums tell. They say, you black man should love those brothers and sisters even in death. Because that valiant struggle for life made you what you are today. So keep on growing for them, in mind, in body, and in soul.

0: You are tuning in to Northland Afternoon right here on the North 103.3. And that was the main ingredient with that song, Black Seeds Keep on Growing, from the 1971 album, Black Seeds. Before that, we heard from Jake Bugg and the song Never Can Tell, and Regina Spektor kicking off that set. And we have a few more tracks coming your way, but before we jump back into the music, I just want to let you know that Earth Rider Brewery and your independent public radio, The North 103.3, have partnered to create a custom German Helles lager called Vinyl Tap. The name is a direct nod to the station's physical music archive, which houses a collection of more than 13,000 vinyl records, and also reflects how the liquid is served. True to its title, this bright traditional German lager is packaged exclusively in kegs rather than cans or bottles. Still available, the North 103.3 Vinyl Tap Collaborative Brew is on tap at Earth Rider's Cedar Lounge Tap Room. And we have two more tracks coming your way. Both of these songs have freedom in the name. We'll be hearing from Sheryl Crow. As well as, after a quick message, we have Lizzie Know with that track, The One I Love and The Freedom Road. All right here on the North 103.3.
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thanks to listeners like you, this is the North. That was Sheryl Crow with that song Freedom Bus, which was featuring Jesse Wells on that track, coming from the new album Pick You Up. Some more new music, we heard Lizzie Know and the song The One I Love and the Freedom Road. And we have a couple more songs coming your way, but first, The North 103.3 receives support from Minnesota Power Employees Credit Union, which belongs to its members. 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And in this next set, we'll be hearing from the Ides of March. We also have Saint Seneca in the mix. And right now, we'll be jumping back to 2016 with Andrew Bird and that song, Roma Fade, coming from the album, Are You Serious? All right here on The North, 103.3.

That was Saint Seneca, right here on the north. With that song, Sweet Nothing, coming from the High Wallow and Supermoon Songs album. Before that, we heard The Ides of March and the song Vehicle, and Andrew Bird kicking off that set. And the time is 5:54, and we have two more tracks bringing us into the 6 o'clock hour when The House Is Rockin' will take over. 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More at astccc.net. And we'll be jumping back to 1958 with Slim Harpo and that song, Don't Start Crying Now. Following that, closing out the hour with Jack White. All right here on the North, 103.3.

friend, if you want to feel better, don't let the devil make you toss this letter. 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

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But I got good news for you.

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jump. 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

0: This is Port of Radio on the North, 103 FM. Rick Nelson wrapping up that set, some sort of latter day in the Decca Years from 63, both of those, off the best of the Decca Years, and Mean Old World and Gypsy Woman. The Who in there, a pair from, you got one there from Who's Next? Okay, very good. Who's Next and Bargain and Latter-day Live version. I really couldn't place it. Of We're Not Gonna Take It. That's off the Join Together compilation. And the top of the set, a little bit of Sonny Terry, Brownie McGee, but mainly Brownie McGee. And you heard Jump Children Jump. And this is Your House is Rockin'. You have Randy here. Right up until 9 o'clock, and it's good to be back. Let's just carry on now.
1: I'm going to do this next tune for you. We're going to have a little fun. After a while, if you want. I'm going to do this tune for you called Pushing. That was on one of my albums. But it was better known as All About My Girl. Me and Jim McGriffin used to have a lot of fun with this band.

The North 1033. A bit of Elton John wrapping up the set from the Rare Masters set. You heard what also came on as the B-side of Someone Saved My Life Tonight, House of Cards. And also from the Rare Masters set from 68, from Early Days for Elton, just prior to Empty Sky. You heard Just Like Strange Rain, Dr. Feelgood. Off a Night Train to Nashville, Volume 2 from 62 with Dr. Feelgood. S.G. Goodman in there, 2022's title track. Teeth Marks on top of that. Albert Collins from Molten Ice and All About My Girl. Got your House of Rock, and you got Randy here, and we're just going to keep rolling, and let's keep going. A little bit of, what do we got coming? Oh, got a little bit of Jesse Fortune coming on.

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1: 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Through all stages of life, Aspirus Health serves the people of northern Minnesota, Wisconsin, and upper Michigan with advanced cardiology, orthopedics, and rehabilitation services. 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
2: 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I want to take you higher and hot fun in the summertime. Ike Etz in there with a kind of slightly spit up version cover of the Jane Etz Zelliger on the Roses. Pretty good actually. S.G. Goodman in there before that. Nope. I just skipped up onto the previous set. Sorry about that. There we are at the top of the set. Jesse Fortune from 63 off of This Is the Beginning and Too Many Cooks. And this is the North 103.3 WDC-FM, also streaming online at thenorth1033.org.